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safe during a raid on the drug den in Port Harcourt. The agency also seized over 1,000 tons of cannabis in Ondo State and recovered more than 176,000 opioid pills in Delta State. The NDLEA chairman, Brigadier General Mohammed Bubba Marua, commended the officers and urged them to sustain the fight against drug trafficking nationwide. Lagos State Governor Babajide Sanwo-Olu says Africa's investment future will be determined largely by the strength of its cities, where infrastructure, businesses and economic opportunities are created. Sanwo-Olu stated this in Washington, D.C. while delivering a keynote address at the Africa Business Investment Summit after receiving the 2026 Global Transformation and Good Governance Prize. He presented Lagos as a model of urban governance and private sector partnership, citing its economy, technology ecosystem, Lekki Deep Sea Port refinery and expanding rail and water transport systems. The governor said Lagos is targeting a $1 trillion economy by 2052 and urged investors to look beyond Africa as a block and focus on individual cities and the quality of governance. Sanwo-Olu, who dedicated the award to more than 25 million residents of Lagos, said cities must become central to Africa's economic strategy as the continent is projected to add nearly 1 billion urban residents by 2050. The Lagos State House of Assembly has hosted members of the 7th Children's Parliament to a plenary session at the Assembly Complex. The program, organized in collaboration with the State Ministry of Youth and Social Development, was themed Understanding the Proceedings of Parliament. The session exposed the young legislators to the legislative process and gave them an opportunity to conduct their first parliamentary business. Welcoming the children on behalf of the speaker, Right Honourable Mudashiru Ajayi-Obasa, Chairman of the Committee on Youth and Social Development, Honourable Orekoya Abiodun, urged them to stay connected with their communities and understand the needs of their constituents. The Clerk of the House, Mrs. Adenike Oshinowo, also encouraged the children to see leadership as an opportunity to serve society. The Permanent Secretary of the Ministry, FAM, Mrs. Twin Oke Osonitolu, described the sitting as a significant milestone, stressing that the Children's Parliament gives young people a platform to speak on issues affecting their welfare, safety and education. The children presented three proposed bills, including those on out-of-school children, child protection, drug abuse, domestic violence and instructional materials. We also adopted a resolution calling for measures to reduce the number of out-of-school children and protect them from street life and child labour. Ahead of the 2027 general elections, the Nigeria Democratic Congress, the NDC, has accused the Independent National Electoral Commission, the INEC, of removing some of its nominated candidates from the commission's list and replacing them with names allegedly unknown to the party. The national chairman of the party, Senator Moses Cleopas Zuwoge, made the allegation in a statement on Sunday following INEC's publication of candidates for the 2027 State Houses of Assembly elections. The NDC chairman specifically alleged that nine persons whose names were not authorized or submitted by the party had been listed as its candidates in various constituencies in Anambra State, the home state of the party's presidential candidate, Peter Obi. He called on the INEC chairman to immediately investigate the development and determine how the names got onto the commission's list. Moving on to the foreign scene this morning, at least six people died when a ferry capsized off northern Cyprus on Sunday. The head of the local government has said in a preliminary toll to Turkish media. Ünal Ustel, the prime minister of the self-proclaimed Turkish Republic of Northern Cyprus, TRNC, said the vessel had been carrying a total of 267 people when it rowed over shortly after leaving port. Ustel added that 172 people had so far been rescued and that operations were continuing to evacuate the remaining passengers and crew. In sports news, Old Trafford came alive this Sunday as Manchester United bounced back in style against newly promoted side Ipswich Town. Bruno Fernandes' hat-trick inspired a Manchester United fight back from a goal down to thrash Ipswich 5-2 and get their Premier League season up and running. After a nightmare 2-0 defeat to Hull last weekend, another newly promoted side and the Red Devils had the Red Devils on the ropes when Leif Davis opened the scoring for the Tractor Boys
but Fernandes blasted home to level before halftime and then converted from the penalty spot after a Jacob Graves own goal put United in front.

0: The United captain completed his hat-trick from close range before adding an assist to his fine afternoon for Brian Mbeumo. And finally, to entertainment news this morning. Big Brother Naija Season 11 housemates Saltex and Godessa have been evicted from the reality TV show. The evictions were announced during the live eviction show on Sunday, bringing their stay in the Show Yourself house to an end. Saltex and Godessa were among the housemates put up for possible eviction in the latest week of the competition alongside other nominated contestants. Their departures leave 17 housemates still competing for the grand prize as the reality show enters another stage. Saltex and Godessa's evictions come after Martins, Mercedes, Kamsi and Cassie were previously sent out of the competition while Neche left the house voluntarily. This is an 11 edition of BB Naija themed Everything is for the Taking, premiered on July 26, 2026, with housemates competing for a grand prize of 160 million naira. And that's it on the world news this morning. But before I go, let's take another look at the major stories. President Tinubu drags South Africa to AU over xenophobic attacks. Federal government rules out negotiations with terrorists, pushes full-scale crackdown. On the foreign scene, at least six die in ferry capsize off northern Cyprus. And in sports, Manchester United secures first EPL win of the season after a 5-2 comeback against Ipswich Town. Thank you so much for listening to the news this morning. I am Lekan Adebashi. Enjoy the rest of your day.
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15: How are you?
16: One of a father's gift to his child is to give them not just a house, but a home. A place where laughter bounces off the walls and a place they can always come back to, no matter how hard life knocks them to their knees. Funny thing is, I didn't grow up with that. It was always one landlord today,
17: open this door, I said,
16: another tomorrow,
17: get out of my house.
16: Owning a home always felt like something meant for other people. I mean, other people, not me. So when I heard about the rent-to-own policy by the Lagos Home Shangotedu Phase 1, I thought it was just bad talk. You get. Then another friend talked about the homes in Badagry. Same thing. A colleague mentioned Ikorodu. Before long, these weren't just conversations anymore. They were actual keys in people's hands. Just like that, hundreds of families had already moved into new homes from the Lagos Homes, Sangotedu Phase 1, Igbobo Housing Scheme, Tokbo Housing Estate, Cutland Villas in Lekki, to Ajara Housing Scheme. Then I started noticing every few months there was news of another housing project. Projects in Sangotedu Phase 2, Egon, Igodo, and Ekpe were already underway. That was when I made my dream a reality and quickly grabbed one of the units at Penn Cinema Agege. For the first time, owning a home didn't feel impossible, thanks to the affordable home ownership opportunities created by the Lagos State Government. So now, I won't just be handing over a house to my children. I'll be giving them a place they'll always call home.
6: Babajide Olusola Sowolu,
16: giving Lagos a home it deserves.
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15: In this global community that we live in, health is no longer restricted to your local community. 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
16: It's a beautiful Monday morning right here in this beautiful city of Lagos. This is Lagos Talks 91.3 FM. My name is Olu Akaide. It is the early edition and we are live. Just in case you're not too sure, remember that this is your perfect day starter, the information highway. This is the place for you to be. This is the place where all the conversations happen. This is the place where the interactions happen. And it is time for us to have a conversation around what is happening in Nigeria. I guess I've missed you so much, I'm losing my voice. But it is time for your call.
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0: Welcome back to the studio right here at Lagos Talks 91.3 FM. It is a Monday, and you know where we are right now. It is a political season. So much is happening in Nigeria. The presidency, should I say, finally talks tough against South Africa. But before that, if you were on my LinkedIn page late last week, you realize that I referenced an activity, an event that happened in Ghana. And that event is simply the rejection of a Ghana government to the gesture of South Africa, and that is MTN in particular, to support the welfare of those who were repatriated to Ghana. The government turned down that request to support, and just to say that, you know what, we can take care of our own people. We are managing the situation properly. Don't worry, we don't need funds from you. Now, the Nigerian government goes to, the Nigerian government, represented by the vice president, speaks tough and calls out the entire South Africa. It's quite a long clip. I wish I could just play you a portion of it, and I'll have you react or respond to this. The vice president speaks and says, no more will we tolerate xenophobia in Africa, or Afrophobia, like some I've termed it. But right now, let me just play you an excerpt, see if I can play like 5 minutes of all that to see your reaction. Then also remember that there is another event that is happening in Abuja, the Aso Rock. What is that? We'll get to that right after this. Do not change your dial.
1: Good morning. It's the early edition.
2: To impose his immigration laws and acknowledging his contributions to the continent, Nigeria stresses that such attacks undermine African solidarity, unity and peaceful coexistence, and require urgent collective action. It is on this note that Nigeria calls on this August Assembly to reaffirm its commitment to the safety, protection and dignity of all African nationals, strengthen efforts to combat xenophobia and Afrophobia, and therefore place the matter on the agenda of the upcoming 40th ordinary session of the AU Assembly, scheduled for January 2026. For consideration and appropriate action. Nigeria emphasizes that dialogue, preventive diplomacy and collective action are essential to advancing African unity and solidarity. Excellencies, for Nigeria, conflict prevention remains more cost-effective and sustainable than conflict management. We therefore welcome the adoption of the Luanda Action Plan as a practical roadmap for strengthening preventive action against the continent. The fragmentation of peace initiatives, coupled with external interference through the presence of foreign military forces, mercenaries, and private defense contractors, risk undermining the AU's conflict prevention and resolution mechanisms and the objectives of the African Common Defense and Security Pact. It is on this note that, inconsistent with the United Nations Security

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11: Welcome back to the studio right here, Lagos Talks 91.3 FM. Let's go straight to the calls. I have a couple of calls that have been coming in. Let's go to, I don't know, do we go to Morocco, South Africa, Kenya? Where is

0: Adeomi calling us from. Good morning, my brother.
1: Hey, golf night.
0: Ah.
1: Morning.
0: You remember us today. Has I been living God, though?
1: No. But we have not been around.
0: Near, I know.
1: Been everywhere in the continent.
0: The last time we spoke, you were coming from Rwanda. And I was expecting the call, and suddenly you've moved to, is it California or no? You don't go to those places. Those places are too cheap for you.
1: We cannot leave the continent. We cannot. We only did some Cape Verde, some Addis Ababa,
0: you can imagine.
1: Some Senegal,
0: you can
1: some
0: imagine.
1: Gambia, and a few other countries in between.
0: Okay.
1: Just a few others.
0: Okay. What's on your mind, my brother? Morning to you.
1: What you said, I think you just captured everything I've always said on every trip, because for us our trip is usually an opportunity to re-educate people. There are problems everywhere. There is no place with problem no day. The Ghana you just talked about, I'm even tired of going to Ghana. It's like I'm going to Ocean. The point is, I know Ghana through and through, in and out, but there is that respect, there is that dignity. There is a difference between a failing government and your country.
0: Yes.
1: Respect your country is different from a failing government. Because you love your country does not mean you should blame your government. Every state of country is a state on you as a person. That's why I always tell people when we get to Ghana, tweet to their local station, and you can see the way they are dissing government.
0: Exactly.
1: The way they are saying, but they will never use social media to say something. They understand the dignity that something needs to commit. We need to understand that because you are loyal to your country does not mean you should be loyal to a failing government.
0: Mm-hmm.
1: We understand that. I think the problem here is we do not understand the difference between the presidency, the governors, and the state, the nation.
0: Mm-hmm.
1: Our loyalty to the nation should not be. It is unwavering. Because
0: All right, I'm losing your connection here, but I think I get your message, Adeomi. Thank you so much for your call this morning. I appreciate that. And just like Adeomi said, the more you speak about Nigeria will be great, believe in Nigeria, the more people see you as APC. And they're not calling you APC because they believe you're APC. They're calling you APC because APC is the party in power today. If you say the same things about believing in Nigeria, loving your nation, when PDP is in power, you will be called PDP. So that's what I tell people, my colleagues who are branded. I say, don't worry, just keep doing what you're doing. You are more focused on the nation, not necessarily the party. If you're saying, well, the economy is bad, but we are coming up, it is not to say the government is perfect or they are doing well. It is to encourage us that look at the little, that little glimmer, that little shining from that distance, and work on it, take advantage of it for yourself, not for the government. But you know what? Some people believe that by investing in Nigeria and making Nigeria great, you are making the country succeed. And when the country succeeds, the government, the power will feel like, they are the ones that did it. My brother, let's go to Ibadan. Good morning, Sanchez.
2: Good morning, Carl. How are you doing this morning?
0: My brother, we're hanging in there.
2: See, this the matter you raised this morning is somehow. Now, you actually have to visit the social media and see how Nigerians or rubbish Nigeria. Now, Cardi, I'll tell you one thing. Nigeria is not the worst country in this world.
0: Of course.
2: All right? Yes, you are not the worst country. And this problem lies, is into two. The people and also the government. Now, the people have actually lost this confidence in the government, and also the government feels Nigerians are gullible. But I will put into one. Now, I will blame the people. All right? Because over time, every decision, everything we type, every social media post, is opinion is based on so many things. Religion, ethnic, tribe, and a lot of things. And these are actually affected our mentality, the way we reason, the way we feel. Now, you are talking about an average Ghanaian. An average Ghanaian has issues. But they will never rubbish their country. An average Cameroonian, all right, is suffering. But they will see a Cameroonian coming out to rubbish even beer that is almost 90 or 90 something. They will come out. But you see Nigerians, we use the word coups or anything. It is something we actually have to start defending ourselves. We actually have to correct that, because the irritation is just too bad. To go to social media and see posts is even scary. You see, the way we are divided, it's only God that will save this country, but I know God will save this country.
0: Amen.
2: Good morning, Kelvin.
0: Good morning, my brother. Thank you so much for your call. Will God save this country? I don't know. I'm always careful to believe or agree that God will save us. Not because God cannot do everything. God is the Almighty. But there are some things that you as a person has to do. And for those who are already angry now, that look at what they are saying. The bottom line is, if you do not believe in your country to work on it, there is nothing any government will do for you. They will continue to fail. I said in 2023 that whether Peter Obi wins or Atiku wins or President Tinubu wins, who is now the president, that whoever is coming in must first of all win the people over. If you don't win the people over, you will fail. And that is obvious. All right, let's go to River State, Port Harcourt. Good morning, my brother.
3: Hey, good morning. You're welcome.
0: Yes, Sebastian. Let's hear you. How are you doing?
3: I'm good. Just to make it very brief. You see, a lot of people don't seem to understand the weight of the words that they use. Right? When I happened to do a short assignment in the UK, I had this t-shirt called Ninjap, right?
0: Yes.
3: And I was always wearing it. And my manager would tell me, Ninjap, but Nigerians are supposed to be fraudulent. I said, that is for those who want to think that they are fraudulent, right? But for me, I choose the path of being a Nigerian. Right? And I will always be in Nigeria. Yes, this might not be working. A lot of people are forgetting the simple fact that it took a long time for America to work. It took a long time for Britain to work. Britain as the United Kingdom now, which is Britain, it took a long time for it to work. Yes, we understand the simple fact that things are wrong and they need to be corrected, like you always say. But we should not rubbish our nation. The Bible tells us, pray for your leaders. Pray for your leaders. The Israelis, they saw it. During the time when Babylonian time. Right?
0: All right.
3: Pray for your leaders. For your country.
0: Okay.
3: Thank you very much, Umakayode.
0: Thanks a lot. Thanks a lot to Sebastian for your call this morning. And we do appreciate that. And don't get it wrong. We're not saying everything is working in Nigeria. In fact, you can say nothing is working. No big deal. But make sure that all your anger direct it towards your politicians, not the nation. Because, see, the more you get angry at the nation, the more unbearable life becomes for us. Because you will go out there saying, President, know the work. Instead of you to focus on the president, you bring your anger to me. You do everything to make life unbearable for me. I will pass it on to somebody else. And the president you are fighting is living large. He's enjoying life. So, who actually they lose?
4: Yeah, morning. How you doing? Saki Baba. Abimbola Jerry Keja. Very, very important point you brought up this morning. Okay? And I've always advocated for this, even in different fora.
0: All right, so we can't take much calls right now or your voice notes. We need to go straight to Spot Zone right here on Lagos Talks 913. But this is a conversation we should continue to have. There's a difference between your government and you.
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9: What a strike!
8: three. Round 10 begins.
9: Good job by Lewis, and he looks a lot stronger in this round.
10: And comes out just behind Fernando Alonso.

0: morning, ladies and gentlemen, boys and girls. An absolute pleasure to be here. Good morning, Carol. Good morning, Femi.
1: Morning.
2: Good morning.
0: Normally, I don't comment on your show, you know, it's politics and all that, but I have to say, I couldn't agree more with Sebastian. Stop cursing your nation. If you have an issue with you, your political leanings are your own business. You understand? Mm-hmm. You can express it as you will. But the politicians are not Nigeria. So one thing I never say is Nigeria happens to you and all that and all that. You get my point. It's even in the Bible, you do not use your mouth to condemn your country, your nation state and all that. So as I said, your opinions are yours. I mean, I listen to where people just come in and say, what is it? It's tiresome, to be honest, and extremely negative. You know, so kudos to what Sebastian said and what Cardi said as well. So yeah. How was you guys' weekend? You had a good weekend?
1: Well, I didn't mind you weekend, so
2: I had a comeback weekend.
1: Yeah, I come back. Okay,
2: that's good.
1: Yes, sir.
0: For me, our victory over Ipswich for me is a glass half empty. It's a glass half empty. You didn't hear what I said.
2: Town.
0: It's a glass half empty. That's why I said it's a glass half empty.
2: We don't want to know about the glass.
0: No, it's a glass.
2: There are better
0: the very fact
2: about.
0: That you concede two goals in back to back games against, for me, that's a worry. But it's okay.
2: We have better games for us to talk about because, number one, why United?
0: They mentioned it's Cardi. I didn't mention United. Cardi did. So I was just wanted to.
1: I don't know football. So.
2: Chelsea has considered one or two goals in back-to-back games,
0: But with two infinitely tough opponents, Fulham away and Brighton, who had how many? What was that? 76% amazing. But at the end of the day,
2: remember how many teams have 100% record in the Premier League now?
0: Chelsea, I think it's not. Chelsea, as is yet to play. Mm-hmm. Chelsea, are you coming out as a Chelsea fan this season? Let us know.
2: I asked a question now. How many? You're going to mention the teams. You can mention the teams now.
0: No, Chelsea, I can't.
2: One? Hull City. You can't mention all the names.
0: Yes.
2: I'm not coming out as a Hull City fan too. But they have a perfect record. Clean sheet. Clean sheet in both games.
0: Yes, that's all. Yes. So your point is?
2: My point is that Hull has kept 6 points. Does that make them
0: Premier
3: challengers,
0: contenders?
2: Does that make them anything?
0: I don't know.
3: They are just someone who finished sixth, came into the playoffs, and overachieving presently.
0: Good morning, Tony.
3: Good morning. Yes, 6 points. They did not think they would begin the season in this manner.
0: They're not overachieving. They're there because they beat what's in front of them.
2: Well, it depends. Time again, we need body of work to look at what it is. But you know what I was excited about for me this weekend was two things. I was excited about I first thought of one thing. Then I remember that there was a boxing bout. That's what I thought. So the first thing I was really excited about.
0: Say thank you, Uncle.
2: Thank you very much. things I was excited about.
0: Although I pronounce it things, but
2: I was excited about this weekend was I love the fact that we're now demanding for more on social media about our league. And I'm saying this because we cannot have the sort of monies that is coming in. It's one thing to keep saying money is our problem. Mm. We want money. And then when money comes in, the right preparations. Because the preparations for this weekend's NPFL wasn't good. I'm not going to sit down here and try to butter it up. Mm. Right? I didn't even get the opportunity to watch some of the games. Because I searched for it on all the platforms I used to watch the NPFL, except Star Times, when they called the name. I searched for it on every other platform, right? I went to their YouTube page where we stream games. I went to DSTV, couldn't find any of those games. Went to all the channels. And I felt disappointed because I thought the opening day, first game, should have been on TV. If you have a new sponsor,
3: awareness.
2: We need to. It's one thing when we come here.
0: But the opening game was Friday, wasn't it?
2: Friday night. Yeah.
0: Friday evening.
3: But then the monies, the deal was announced rather late.
2: It doesn't matter to me. For me, we keep saying if we want something, the only way I can tell if something is good is if I get to see it.
3: Of course.
2: Right?
0: Thank you, Femi, this morning.
2: What's going on?
0: No, so because to be honest with you, see, and it's an argument that I'm tired of people excusing,
3: poor performance.
0: God bless you. Do you understand? Let's get things done. Let's be reformative in our approach.
2: Even if it's on the NTA, put it on the NTA.
0: Yeah.
2: Like, just give me where I will watch it. Now, it's now up to me to say, okay, I want to stay. It's not on HDA. It's not HD. Mm. I want to stay to the end. Mm. Just give me that option. Yes, I want to see it, right? And then I also feel that I've seen the social media bashing of the match itself.
3: Okay.
2: I think one of the games it was, I thought it was a bit too raw, my opinion. But sometimes we need to do these things just a little to get the right reaction. We have $7.5 million. I don't know what the breakdown is. Mm. We don't have that information. But I want to see us invest not just in giving the clubs money or giving the players money. I also want us to invest for the fans. There has to be a
3: better
2: fan
3: experience.
2: Yes, fan has, there must be the fan experience, because when we talk about football, like, we forget the fans. And when the fans start to complain and shout, we say, oh, people are being too difficult. But remember, when you collected $7.5 million, or whenever you collect that money,
3: well, it's not
2: the whenever fans. You collect the money, the fans must also be a part of what you are thinking of. So when you say the club should create the atmosphere, then you need to also go there and supervise.
3: And talking about the fan experience, I think you're putting the cart before the horse. I would expect that the $7.5 million goes into improving the league, then...
2: No, but
3: then commercial ventures come into partner.
2: No, before commercial venture comes in, many of the games today, this weekend, were empty.
3: Mm.
2: At least from the still pictures I saw, the short clips I saw, they were empty. So there was nobody there to watch it. Why? We need to get to that level where people will come to watch it. And people will come to watch it when you realize that, number one, it's on television. Number two, there's some form of information that, oh, this weekend we've got a game coming up.
3: Publicity.
2: We need to see publicity on TVs, on social media, all those, we need to see it everywhere. It's not just about engaging influencers.
3: Mm-hmm.
2: It's about also putting out your ads, because some people will follow you.
3: Of course.
2: And we'll see all those things. So I'm excited that the league has started. I'm excited that we're pointing out some of the problems, and I'm hoping that we correct those problems before we get to match day 10. That's my hope. I'm disappointed that we changed the board, and I've said it last week, Friday, that I like you to run your course. So when you make your mistake, I can easily say, okay, you know what, you did this.
0: Which one of the boards?
2: The MPFL board.
0: Yeah, I agree with you on the that. MPFL board. Honorable Legwell was doing a
2: decent job. She can do more. Mm-hmm. The tournament was the second thing for me.
3: Very surprised.
2: I was kind of surprised. Well, because, to be fair, he won the first... I don't know if he won the first 8 rounds.
3: Okay.
2: He was up the first 8 rounds. He was
3: on the ascendancy.
2: He was there. He was the one leading first 8 rounds. The problem is the endurance.
3: Okay.
2: Because by round 9, about don't tire. Bros don't tire. And then Hegrovich just started. I'm like, God, what is going on?
0: You know the funny thing? You can substitute practically everything in life but experience.
3: Mm-hmm.
0: And in fairness to the Croatian guy, what's his name?
3: Hegrovich.
0: He had been taunting. Drama before the game
3: with his age and his experience,
0: and after the match when he now won, he said it was huge experience.
3: Yeah,
0: it's Moses.
3: Moses.
0: He was hugely impressed with him, but that he literally ran out of gas.
3: Yes, yeah,
0: he ran out of petrol. He ran out of energy, and he's just 21. That was
3: 21.
0: His inexperience. He was looking for a knockout, and that happens with all big punchers. They rely on their punching power, but eventually they'll gas out. And that's where the Croatian was much more experienced, much more wily, much more clever. He boxed clever. Now looking at this, that's this guy's, they said from even the pace and energy he put into his opponent, said, ah, this one will soon tire. And that's it. So at in that round, the guy was exhausted. He had gone beyond what's so. Italian's camp will study that fight round by round, and they'll come back. It was a wonderful opportunity for him, but the truth of the matter, maybe, as I said, in fact, he said at times he boxed like an amateur, you understand. But the word I prefer to use is inexperienced, and he was quite great, graceful in victory. That is, you know, but this guy is really good, he's hugely talented. Well, you know, but I think everything he said is true. Whether you know, at times they say truth is bitter.
3: But I think years ahead, Itama would see this as a good point in his career.
0: It should
3: be an asset. It should be an advantage, because I really did not even want him to get a victory at this age, 21. It leaves a sour taste, kind of. You then have nothing else to look forward to.
2: You know, Hegrovich said something last week. I think we had it in the news hound, where he said he's too young for this shot.
3: He's too young
2: for this stage, right? If he goes on to win it, the attention, the money may not be able to
0: appreciate it. Yeah, mm-hmm.
2: And I remember that the last person who achieved a feat like this was Mike Tyson.
3: Was Mike Tyson, and the story did not end.
2: I'm not comparing him and Tyson. Don't misunderstand.
3: No, of course not. But the ages.
2: I was just trying to think that
0: Tyson was even younger.
2: Yeah. So, that for me, those were the two things that stood out.
3: Mm-hmm.
2: The third thing I remembered was from last week was the NFL story, right? And we didn't treat it here last week Friday, but the new deal they got with Adidas.
3: Mm.
2: Right, the old day Nike, I think the word slave contract was a bit stressed, but if we're going to give this guy any plus, so that has to be a plus, because that's the last thing he did before leaving office. So we sit down and give him all the criticism. This deal is even better than what Morocco has.
3: Really?
2: Yes, Morocco are earning 1 point something, we're earning 8, right? It's better than the deal Senegal has. Well, indeed, in South Africa, we have the best deal in Africa. Where's at the money moment. The money. So what they're going to do is that Adidas is going to give. So they just signed a deal. Adidas is going to give 4.5 million in money, then 4 million in merchandise. Yeah. So that's.
0: I'll be honest. I don't want to kick a man when he's down or flog a dead horse. But as for me, nothing personal. I said what I said. These people have to go. I'm happy they've gone, regardless of the reasons. Because there's all sorts of who is me going on behind the scenes.
3: Mm.
0: You know, and anybody that believes that this NFF board resigned out of any shred of integrity believes that there's Father Christmas and the moon is made of cheese.
2: No proof.
0: That's what I said. Yeah. There's no proof that there's no Father Christmas. You understand? So,
2: there's Father Christmas. There's Father Christmas. How many wearing red now? And white. There's no Father Christmas. And there's also proof that Gusev resigned because he came on TV and resigned by himself. There wasn't a go to
0: right?
2: We didn't hear any call.
0: No.
2: At least we heard that Trump said he called FIFA
3: president. Yeah, yeah.
2: Nobody has said this otherwise.
3: What is his name? Balogun.
2: Yes, nobody said otherwise.
0: Trump is a buffoon.
2: I'm not there with you.
3: I was not in the studio.
2: I'm not there with you.
0: I was a buffoon. It's a prize buffoon. So, not surprised about that. Yeah.
2: You're alone in this.
0: Whatever. And for the record, my name is Shegu Adebola Bede, aka the Sage, the Pundit.
2: The Prince.
0: I said what I said.
2: The Prince.
0: That's the Prince of Azapapa.
2: Yeah, that's the Prince.
0: And I said, Mr. White, I said what I said. Okay, so what do we have lined up on the show this morning?
2: All right, so we've got a lot in terms of stories from the weekend, football matches to look forward to today. Tennis has started as well. Australian Open.
3: Yeah, and big
2: US Open. So quite a lot of stories. Will take you through the news and we'll review the NFL weekend. Saw clips. Didn't get there, but someone told me where I can also watch it. Free TV. I think it's a free TV station on free TV. There's also showing a couple of the games. So this weekend I'll try to get it. But it can also be a part of the show. Share your thoughts with us if you saw the NFL this weekend. If you've been following the stories, what you're excited about ahead of the new season. I'm looking forward to the Lagos Derby on our WhatsApp number 0809-234-5913. You can call us later on 0704-700-8913 or 0704-700-9913. That's 0704-100-7913. Let's get into the stories from the news. Now, the National Sports Commission, in partnership with the local organizing committee and the main organizing committee, on Friday unveiled the official mascot for the National Sports Festival, scheduled for November 2026 in Enugu State. The unveiling ceremony was held at the Enugu State International Conference Center following the inspection of key facilities across the state ahead of the glamorous multi-sports fiesta. The Enugu State Deputy Governor, His Excellency Barrister Ifeanyi Osai, who represented His Excellency Governor Dr. Peter Mba, performed the unveiling of the mascot named Odumeze.
3: Nigeria's junior female Yellow Greens opened their ICC Under-19 Women's T20 World Cup Africa qualifying campaign on a winning note after defeating Uganda Under-19 women by 4 wickets in a low-scoring encounter in Tanzania on Sunday. Uganda struggled to build momentum with the bat, posting 57 runs for 7 wickets in their allotted 20 overs.
2: Nigeria's Koysala Ajayi has claimed victory in the men's 100 meters at the Galathletics Bellinzona in Switzerland after clocking an impressive 9.91 seconds. Ajayi produced a strong performance in a highly competitive field, recording 9.91 seconds with a legal win reading of plus 0.2 to secure top spot.
3: Nigeria's Tigers returned to winning ways on Sunday, claiming a 100-84 win over Cape Verde in the FIBA World Cup Africa qualifiers. The victory leads Nigeria to 5-4 and keeps them on track in pursuit of a return to the World Cup with 3 more qualifying games to play.
4: Nigeria's Koysala Ajayi has claimed victory in the men's 100. Nigeria's senior women's handball national team, Michael Tandaha, has unveiled a 16-player squad for the inaugural IHF Women's Nations Trophy Africa Zone 3, scheduled for September 2nd to 6th, 2026, in Burkina Faso. The team has been in camp for several weeks at the Indoor Sports Hall Package B of the MK Abiola National Stadium, Abuja, when Tandaha has put the players through their paces ahead of the competition.
2: Moses Itaoma has been urged not to give up by Filip Hrgović, the new IBF World Heavyweight Champion, who stopped the 21-year-old Briton with a dramatic, stunning turnaround in their title fight on Saturday night at London's O2 Arena. Itaoma was taken to hospital in a precautionary measure after the fight, and Frank Warren, his promoter, confirmed on Sunday morning that his young heavyweight was still under medical observation. Hrgović said he had lost the first 8 rounds to the amazing Itaoma, whom he also described as the best guy in the division, the most talented guy in the division, but that his own hard-beaten experience after 9 years as a professional fighter was a telling difference.
3: Novak Djokovic broke down in tears during a US Open first-round defeat by Argentina's Mario Navon, which provided further evidence age is fast catching up with the 39-year-old great. The 24-time Grand Slam champion was overcome by emotion in the deciding set of a dramatic match where he struggled physically throughout and had to vomit into a towel bin. Djokovic, who seeded fourth, showed the fight for which he has always been renowned before succumbing to a 7-6, 5-7, 4-6, 6-2 and 6-1 loss in a humid New York afternoon.
4: The new season of the Nigeria Premier Football League PFL has kicked off with Shooting Stars of Ibadan setting the pace on opening night by defeating New Boys Interligas at the Lagos Salami Stadium, popularly called the Adagna Singa Stadium. Match day one continued with impressive home wins. Rivers United swept past Plateau United 2-0. Ikorodu City earned a 3-1 victory over Rancher's B. Bayero FC defeated Nasarawa United 3-1 in the Northern Derby. Boma United beat Sporting Lagos 2-0, and Niger Tornadoes edged Enyimba 2-1. Meanwhile, title holders Enugu Rangers were held to a 1-0 draw at the home of Katsina United. Kwara United played out a 2-2 draw with Kano Pillars, and Bendo National defeated Warri Wolves 2-1.
2: Nigeria's under 20 girls edged host Poland by goal to nil in a friendly match at the Municipal Stadium on Friday as part of the team's final preparations for the FIFA Under 20 Women's World Cup. Mary Mamudu scored the only goal of the encounter in the first half stoppage time, handing coach Moses Aduko's side a morale boosting win ahead of their World Cup.
3: Dr. Emmanuel Ikpeme and Dr. Ayo Abdurrahman have taken charge of the Nigeria Football Federation Secretariat and the Nigeria Premier Football League respectively as the National Sports Commission moves to ensure continuity in football administration following the resignation of the Federation's top officials. The National Sports Commission endorsed Ikpeme until then Deputy General Secretary to oversee the NFF Secretariat as Interim General Secretary, with Dr. Ademola Olajire, formerly Media Director and Communications, stepping in as Interim Deputy General Secretary.
4: Nigeria will end its 11-year association with Nike and return to Adidas after agreeing an $8.5 million a year equipment deal with the Nigeria Football Federation, says is the biggest in Africa football. Former NFL President Ibrahim Gusau, who resigned along with the Federation's executive committee on Thursday, disclosed the agreement at the news conference in Abuja, saying Adidas will pay the Federation $4.5 million annually in cash and provide another $4 million worth of equipment for Nigeria's national teams.
2: From international football, Real Madrid maintained a perfect start to their campaign with a 4-0 victory over Malaga, powered by goals from Jude Bellingham, Kylian Mbappe and Arda Güler alongside an own goal. Atletico Madrid secured a 3-1 away win against Sevilla, while Athletic Club picked up 3 points on the road with a 2-0 victory against Celta Vigo. And on the results, Levante defeated Real Betis 5-2 in a high-scoring thriller. Real Sociedad earned a 2-1 home win over RCD Espanyol. The Deportivo Alaves edged out Villarreal by 2-1, while Racing Santander topped Elche by 3-2, and Deportivo La Coruña beat Valencia by 3-1.
3: The latest Real match, they delivered a weekend packed with action, big results, and early season shifts across Italy. Juventus defeated Parma 2-0 to maintain a perfect start, while AC Milan ended 2-0 win also against Venezia. Inter Milan picked up a 1-0 victory at Cagliari, and Lazio egged past Genoa 1-0. Como delivered the weekend's biggest shock by defeating Napoli 2-1 away. Elsewhere, Frosinone beat Fiorentina 3-0, while Udinese topped Monza 3-2. And Sassuolo completed the route with 2-1 over Torino.
4: The opening Bundesliga match day delivered a weekend packed with action, statement victories, and early shock across Germany. Bayern Munich opened with a 5-1 thrashing of Stuttgart, while RB Leipzig beats Borussia Mönchengladbach 3-0. Borussia Dortmund earned a 2-0 victory over Hamburg. Freiburg thrashed Werder Bremen 4-1, and Augsburg topped Schalke 3-0. Newly promoted Augsburg, who have never played in the Bundesliga before, provided the weekend's biggest upset by shocking Bayer Leverkusen 3-2. Elsewhere, Cologne edged Hoffenheim 3-2, Union Berlin played out a 3-0 draw with Eintracht Frankfurt, and Mainz drew goalless against Paderborn.
2: Oli Watkins says he never imagined or intended his Aston Villa career to end this way after completing his £51 million move to Al Hilal. Speaking, firstly, I would like to say never did I intend, nor did I imagine my time at Aston Villa would end this way. With that being said, I'm eternally grateful for the last 6 years, so not only has it shaped me as a player, but as a person. We've been through so many ups and downs in the last 6 seasons, but one thing that has never changed is that I have given everything for this club.
3: Tottenham are in advanced talks to sign Eumen Ndiaye from Everton, which Richarlison sets to move in the opposite direction as part of separate negotiations. Although a deal for Ndiaye is largely agreed between the two clubs, it remains unclear whether he will make the switch to North London, with Manchester City among these clubs to have expressed an interest. City have also held talks to sign Liverpool forward Cody Gakpo and another Spurs target, although the Reds would need to secure a replacement before sanctioning any move.
4: Everton have called off a proposed deal to sell midfielder Harrison Armstrong to Nottingham Forest following a backlash from the club supporters. Forrest made a bid of £40 million plus a potential sell-on clause for the England under 19 international, who is regarded as one of the brightest prospects to emerge from Finch Farm in recent years.
2: Gabriel Martinelli's move from Arsenal to Al Hilal has been completed as he books his medical ahead of the summer move. Ahead of his move, Martinelli has already been left out of Arsenal's opening squad, including a Community Shield against Manchester City and a Premier League opener against Coventry.
3: Barcelona are set to sign Gabriel Jesus as they agree a late summer deal with Arsenal. After missing out on Julian Alvarez from Atletico Madrid, Barcelona have switched attention to a more experienced striker in Jesus, who has been pushed aside by the Gunners.
4: Ronaldo has said Aston Villa and Chelsea are enemies rather than friends, insisting the club wants to kill, in quote, each other despite regularly doing business in recent years. Emi Martinez became the latest player to move between the clubs after Chelsea paid £117 million to sign Morgan Rodriguez from Aston Villa this summer. Nicholas Jackson, who could become Villa's record signing after joining in a deal worth up to £65 million, and Alejandro Garnacho both joined Villa from Chelsea in this window. The latter on a loan deal with a conditional obligation to buy. The fee for Rodgers was a record for a British player, while the club agreed a £7.5 million deal for Martinez, who for his second successive season expressed his desire to leave Villa Park. Austin McPhee, the set-piece coach, who was among the trio of Emery's core staff last summer, has also joined Chelsea from Aston Villa.
2: And finally, federal authorities claim a man posed as a San Francisco 49ers player and scammed more than two dozen women out of about $1.3 million. The FBI arrested Dejan Love, 35, and his alleged accomplice Taylor Jamie Chan, 18, on the 24th of August in Boise, Idaho. They were charged with conspiracy to commit wire fraud and wire fraud. According to the U.S. Attorney's Office in the District of Oregon, the men remain in federal custody in Boise. In a scheme that began in February 2022 and spanned more than 4 years until the 24th of August arrest, authorities say Love created fictitious personas to meet women on dating apps, presenting himself as a player for the Niners. To support that claim, he posted photos on social media wearing official team gear and posing with luxury vehicles. And that's the news hound. And trust me, even AI believed it. AI, even at some point, AI started calling him a 49ers.
3: But a simple search would have revealed it.
2: No, AI.
0: That's what I'm saying. ChatGPT was.
2: Like, AI is telling you that he plays for the San Francisco 49ers. That they believed it. Because the way that would work is if you say to AI,
4: and yeah. I reject you now telling that this is the truth.
3: Truth. Plus, it would have flooded the internet so much.
2: It has. And I keep wondering that, because I was even looking through the story. When I saw this, I thought it was ridiculous. I kept wondering, I was like, don't your neighbors know it's a lie?
0: And you see on social media. Yes, the ones that are supposed to call you out.
2: And I hear some women are even so ashamed to even come forward.
3: Yeah, of course.
2: It just feels really bad. But
0: right.
2: I hope they deal with him.
0: Each and every thing, so. the MPFL opening league. First thing first, correct me if I'm wrong, but did all our Lagos State representatives not lose?
3: Both lost, yeah. 2-0, 2-1.
2: Three.
0: Inter Lagos lost.
2: Okay.
0: I mean, for my own and our listeners' benefaction, please, can you go through the fixtures again?
3: Rivers beat Plateau 2-0. Ikorodu ended 3-1 victory over Ranchers Bees.
0: Okay.
3: Barrel defeated.
0: That's in Lagos, obviously. Yeah.
3: Mm-hmm. Barrel defeated Nasarawa United 3-1. Doma beat Sporting Lagos 2-0. Niger Tornadoes edged Enyimba 2-1. Enugu Rangers and Katsina 1-1. Kwara Caterpillars 2-2. Bendel Insurance Warrior Wolves 2-1 to Bendel Insurance.
2: The game Abia Warriors and Kun Khalifa will be completed today.
3: Yeah, I think 17 minutes.
2: Yeah, last 17 minutes.
0: And Rangers played their game in
3: Abeokuta. 1-1 to Katsina.
0: Okay, so that's literally home away from home.
2: Yep. There was a video on social media and the game, I thought the equalizing goal for Katsina United, the action from the goalkeeper was ridiculous. It was ridiculous. The goalkeeper Rangers was ridiculous.
0: Oh, really?
3: Was he fuming? Was he angry?
2: No, it wasn't.
3: And he missed. Okay. What led to the goal? Yeah. I thought it was about the reaction after the goal.
2: He missed the ball.
3: Oh boy!
2: Okay. I was like, what?
0: When he did a Sanchez.
2: This one was
3: worse than Sanchez.
2: And then it was really funny because I love the response of Katsina United.
4: I'll show big choice.
2: So someone put out a post on social media and was criticizing Katsina United. Katsina United's official social media handle now responded by saying, look to game, you know, we are the ones winning. It's your champions that. But I thought it was really good. I thought the response, and I say this because we've seen a lot of reactions on social media, and I feel, and this is my own feeling, that social media also presents a way to tell us the stories from the weekend. When you think about the Champions League draws, I don't know if anyone saw what RB Leipzig did. If you saw where Real Betis, for every game they play in the Champions League, all 8 matches, they had like this meme to show. There's even one they showed a few Nigerian actors. So based on the opponent, when they saw Arsenal, they were crying like, no. They even had Mr. Bean covering his eyes when they saw Arsenal, like, no, not Arsenal. There's one they saw, they were laughing like this one. We'll kill this one. So it was just really good. So when I saw the Katsina story, I thought it was really good because instead of engaged me, I was like, okay, you know what? I love what I have seen. I want to see a bit more of this. Let's have that banter on social media. Something that is nice. You need to abuse yourself. It's nice to even get me engaged. To say, okay, you know what? This is something that I want to. Yeah. And I've seen a message of someone here complaining. I just told you that I went for paid TV. The match was not on paid TV. I don't have terrestrial NT. So meant I was just checking for NTA on cable TV.
0: Yeah, okay.
2: And I didn't see it. I went to all the streaming, including YouTube. Mm. I'm going to use data to watch it now. I didn't see it.
0: You must spend a lot of time on social media.
2: I do. I don't talk a lot on social media, but I spend a lot of time.
0: So you're like a monetary spirit.
2: Yes.
0: Okay, that's good.
2: You put anything there, you see it.
0: Okay.
2: If you hide anything there, you see it.
0: Then maybe I should even post something that just to test the water, see whether you are following. Literally and figuratively. All right. So the league, who sits on top of the league now?
2: It's too early now.
0: Yeah, but there'll be.
2: Ikorodu and Barrow.
4: Yeah.
2: They're both on
4: the
2: league.
4: But they have both friends.
2: It's the same thing now. So, B should be first.
4: Exactly. Okay.
2: So, Barrow should be on top.
4: Mm-hmm. Or maybe it's even FC Barrow is still supposed to be above I Ikorodu. So,
0: yeah.
2: FC.
4: Yeah, I'm saying even if it's FC Barrow, it's
3: just
2: early days, though.
0: Early days.
2: But some of the things that we've learned will be that Rangers will struggle.
3: Defending champions.
2: That very

0: Balsa Luis Odumegu Ojukwu, the father of Odumegu Ojukwu, that all of us know very, very well about. And we should not equally forget that, in fact, when Queen Elizabeth was to visit Nigeria, Sir Luis Odumegu Ojukwu offered the limousines and co and co that will carry her. So we are back now to listen to the interview. Therefore, please, then let's comment because we shall put the line very far. Kayode, you can kick off.
1: All right, let's get into that right now. Do not change your dial. The voice you hear is the voice of the guru having an interaction with Professor Indio Kereke. Do not change your dial.
2: Good morning. It's the early edition.
3: The voice you're hearing now and the voice you shall hear within the next 1 hour or two is the voice of the first Nigeria Fimi to be a stockbroker. Our voice, therefore, equals people like Funmilayo Kuti, the first Nigeria woman to drive a car.
4: We can't forget her.
3: The voice equal the voice of people like Adeola Tinubu, the first Nigerian woman to own a car. So that's the voice. And she's speaking to me today, the 8th day of the month of August 2026. So please follow us in this journey, because we are going to go to the beginning. Then we shall follow the trajectory of her life. But I can assure you, I am with her in her house. She's seated. She's not helped to the seat. She walked in a swagger that is gingered more than mine. So we can now, we are embarking on what I call voyage of discovery. So you can follow. It's nice meeting with you today.
4: Thank you. It's nice seeing you today.
3: And I think it's my special privilege to be with you.
4: Thank you.
3: In your own house. I want us to speak to tomorrow.
4: Good.
3: I want us to speak to history. I want us to speak to posterity.
4: Amen.
3: I thank you for the quality time you've given to me. I am grateful.
4: I promise
3: you, I will not take anything for granted. Please, ma, give me your full names.
4: Okay. My full names are Ndi Adaibo, that's my River State. My mother is from River State. Okereke Dash Onyuke.
3: Ndi
4: Adaibo. Adaibo is a river state.
3: Yes.
4: Adaibo.
3: Okay. Okereke.
4: Okereke Onyuke.
3: Onyuke.
4: Onyuke.
3: That's good. The voice we just heard now is the voice of Professor, I will put Mrs.
4: Yes.
3: In bracket, Ndi. Some people may even call her Ndidi.
4: They used to give that name Ndidi. It is not my name.
3: That's good. So, madam,
4: yes.
3: Thank you very much for giving us your name. One of my late lecturer at the London School of Journalism in England, in London, taught me when I was very, very young that in a lecture, that if you find it difficult to start a story, go back to the beginning and start from the beginning. Professor Jinodu is a man, was a man I respected, I respect him up to today. Now, tell me how your life actually in Nigeria territory started from Riverine Ilaboni.
4: Yes.
3: Let us follow you to that beginning. and say, what prompted you to have started life there? Because it probably might not be your full decision, because we were very, very young then. It might be the

0: John directed under by your father, by your mother, a combination of the two. Tell me how life was with you as a young babe in the university.
1: Actually, I'm happy that you asked that question, because I love talking about money. The reason is because it's not my fault. My parents, my mother and my father went to England. That was when Nigeria was trying to get independence.
0: Okay.
1: And Zeke told my father that he is going to be the speaker of the House of Assembly, or the reps. So they went to England, and my father said he had to go with his wife. So they left with my grandmother. No, they actually went with me, sorry. They went with me and then sent me to my grandmother.
0: Were you born in England, or they went with you to England?
1: They went with me to England.
0: Okay.
1: Okay.
0: Then they returned you back to your...
1: My grandmother.
0: Okay.
1: So that they can finish and come back quickly. Because Zeke said my father was going to be the speaker of the house. So, my grandmother raised me, but when they came back, I refused to follow them. My brother, my parents to Enugu.
0: Hold it, your mother. They sent you to your grandmother.
1: Mother, yes.
0: By any chance, can you still remember the name of that your grandmother?
1: It's Tamnatoyi. It's her Bani name, but her English name is Mary.
0: Okay.
1: Long John.
0: Okay. Tamnatoyi. Mary. Okay. Go ahead.
1: Tamnatoyi Long. The Mary Long John. So they sent me to, because my father finished his own, told my mother she would do her own, you know, so that he'd be looking after me, she would be looking after me. Right? So they shared me two ways, and then they finished, and they came back to pick me from my grandmother in Bonny. Well, unfortunately for them, I refused to go with them.
0: Okay, when they returned, where were they based? What were the first place?
1: Enugu. My father became, Zeke made him the
0: speaker
1: of
0: House of Assembly.
1: Yes.
0: Okay.
1: So, so when they came to collect me from my grandmother and Bonny, told them they are joking. I was a small girl, but I had started speaking small that time. Something somebody would like that. I screamed and said that they are... So they are London people that they sell slaves. I'm telling my grandmother that she's not allowed them to take me. And my grandmother believed me now.
0: Have you started speaking the language, the local language?
1: Yes,
0: my grandmother. Your grandmother taught
1: my
0: you.
1: Grandmother, yes.
0: Okay.
1: So, and my grandmother used to speak English, but Pidgin English.
0: Yes.
1: So I was copying the two. Both the Bonny language and the English pidgin. So I told them to go, that I don't know them, that they want to go and sell me, that they were selling slave trade in London. So now they want to come and carry me to London.
0: And your grandmother believes that?
1: My grandmother believes that. I told them to go. My mother cried her eyes out. My grandmother said, no, she's not going there. This is my daughter. She's not going anywhere. You people will just carry her now, go and carry her to London. They will make her slave. So that was it. Throughout my early beginning from...
0: And you were there already in the elementary school?
1: No, I didn't even start a school then. Okay. I was like 3 years old.
0: Okay.
1: So I'm not following them. I don't know them. That they're going to sell me in London. And my grandmother believed. And me, I believed. So... Eventually, my father eventually said, okay, just leave her. We'll come back for her again. So, they left. And of course, my grandmother registered me in the school. I was already going to school.
0: Okay.
1: In Bonny Government School.
0: Okay.
1: So, next
0: year... Let's start from your primary school.
1: Primary school, Bonny Government School.
0: Okay, okay.
1: In Bonny Government School.
0: Okay.
1: Yeah, and it was one of the best schools. It may be the best at that time. Because all the white Igbo people that were rushing to Nigeria because of oil and gas in Bonny.
0: Yes.
1: They stayed in Bonny. They didn't go to Port Harcourt, they didn't go to Lagos or anywhere. It's in Bonny. So they had a school.
0: So that school was having special attention.
1: Yes. So that's why my grandmother carried me. My grandmother know the here we He said they told her to take me to the local school that they created. My grandmother said, why? Not really that in this land.
0: Okay.
1: You are picking there for this school. You say, look, I cannot put my
0: own. So your grandmother must be a sort of activist.
1: I'm telling you.
0: Bro.
1: No, they have no choice. So I go in this year's school, we go close up. What do you mean? Only for white people. Is this your land?
0: That's good.
1: So that was how I ended up in Bonny Government School. And I loved it. I made many friends. So when my parents now came back to take me to Enugu, because my Zeke promised my father after he would become the speaker of the house. So and they came to carry me now. So by my dead body. I was in primary one that time. I finished kindergarten.
0: So you finished your primary school in Bonny?
1: Yes. So I refused to go with them.
0: Okay, let's move to secondary school.
1: Yes. So secondary school now. They were lucky that there was no secondary school at that time.
0: Okay, in Bonny.
1: Only in Port Harcourt.
0: Okay.
1: And they didn't want me into Port Harcourt. So they... Enugu, they were, my father was the speaker of the house.
0: Why was so antagonistic of you going to secondary school in Port Harcourt? Is it your mother or your father?
1: My both of them colluded. Well, because they said that if I'm going to secondary school in Port Harcourt, immediately school closes straight.
0: You take a boat.
1: I enter boat and go to Bonny. And that's exactly what I would have done. Because I didn't think of them as anything connected to me. So as I was concerned, they are talking, as when they leave, I tell my grandma, say, now you are the one that you are my mother, in case you are, because of you are getting old, you forget that you are my mother. So those people, they carry me and go and sell me. Don't you know they are doing slave trade? You carry me and go and sell me. You want them to go and sell me? He said, God forbid, my daughter. Yes, I'm your daughter, and I shouldn't allow them to carry me.
0: Okay, hold it there. We have started the journey. And of course, in case if you've forgotten, this is the Guru's podcast. The Guru's podcast. And my special guest today, my very, very special guest today, is the professor who was the first Nigerian female to become a stockbroker. We shall talk of other firsts, but let's go ahead with the navigation.
1: Not only female, I'm the first Nigerian.
0: Uh-huh.
1: There was no stock exchange in here, and I brought the stock exchange from New York to here.
0: Viewers, listeners, my apology. She is the first Nigerian to move into the stock trade. She's the first Nigerian stock trader. So please listen. Now, mother, that phase finished. I want to jump the question so that
1: you
0: can go somewhere.
1: Yes.
0: You must be very, very young if what my historical build-up tells me, at age 23, and you departed Nigeria, and you traveled out to go and read things that has to do with finance and conco. 23, what was that drive that pushed you out of Nigeria, I think, to the United States?
1: Yes, in New York City.
0: New York City.
1: Yes, New York University.
0: Bring us to fulfill within that arena.
1: Yeah.
0: At 23, what is that force, what is that factor that push you that you must go to the United States of America to go and study? Let's have your background there, please.
1: Yes, I used to flip through books owned by my parents. And I had been to London. Well, I was born in London. Okay, so that's the only place I've been to that is not Nigeria. And now, and I hear a lot of people. And then one of my sisters also went to school in England. But me, it's America that I used to. When I read about America, I liked it. So I told them that I want to go to America. My mother said no. Then quickly went to tell my father that he'd never allow it. That when I go to America now, that there are ruffians there, they would have gone. But I told her that she's not a badly behaved girl. She's well trained by us.
0: Your father?
1: My father told my mother that if
0: your
1: she...
0: Your father told your mother that she's not badly...
1: Yes, that's not her business. That if I say I want to go to America to go to the school.
0: America, you go.
1: That you should go to America. Because if you send her to where she doesn't like, she will fail. Because she won't be interested in learning. Since all she talks about is America, America, America. Because by that time, my senior brother was in America.
0: Okay.
1: Doing medicine.
0: Yeah, the medical doctor.
1: Yeah, the medical
0: doctor. That was neat.
1: Yes. So, and my father just told her, please, let her go. That's how I want
0: it. At that age, how did you find America?
1: I used to read my father's papers. He was Speaker of the House of Assembly. So he had a lot. So I go and carry and read. And
0: now when you arrived in America, here physically you are not in America.
1: Exactly.
0: At that tender age, I put it that way.
1: Yes, sir.
0: How did you find acclimatizing possible? What are the first factors that made it faster for you to acclimatize and adjust to what you came for?
1: I'm telling you, I don't know, it's God though, because I had my brother, my senior brother, he had two people in between us. He became a medical doctor in America. My parents sent him to America.
0: He was there before you?
1: He was there before me.
0: Okay.
1: There are two people before me. So, he was already a medical doctor. He had finished studying and became practicing as a gynecologist.
0: Okay.
1: Women's doctor. So, and also married a Nigerian woman in America there.
0: Oh, you saw a Nigerian woman
1: married,
0: yes. That would be much interesting to you, but I'm not navigating alone.
1: I'm
0: navigating me. Yeah, go ahead.
1: So I got there and got to his house. He came to pick me. And the wife just wanted to do nothing but to make me her house girl. I said, I didn't come here to be a house help. I came to go to school. And the school I'm going to is in New York. I don't want to do any work here. I'm going to New York tomorrow.
0: Was he based, your senior brother, was he based in New York?
1: No, he was based in New Jersey.
0: Oh, New Jersey, okay. Yes. Which is like a stone tomb.
1: Yes, a stone tomb. So, following that evening, I threw my things back in my suitcase. Early morning, my brother goes to work early in the morning. He was a medical doctor.
0: Mm.
1: So, three days after, by the grace of God, I just went across to go and buy something I like to eat in the shop. I was still walking distance from the house there. Can stay in the house, my brother's house, and be seeing this thing. And she will stay with his wife will stay with, brought in the junior brother and the junior sister.
0: Of her own.
1: And she now wants me to be the one cooking as a cook. You know how many cooks my mother had in the house? I don't cook good. The only thing I know is that my grandmother said that she didn't want anybody to disturb me. So if anybody disturbs me, I should not make my food. So she taught me how to cook the favorite things. I like jollof rice number one, and so on. Taught me everything.
0: So jollof rice have been around for a long time.
1: So I don't.
0: Your brother heard of that. What was his comment?
1: My brother has a problem. My brother sleeps in the hospital for about 3 days. Because he was one of the best doctors. Everybody wants him to operate on them. Everybody wants him. So sometimes 2-3 days before he comes home. Well, I said, I'm not going to
0: remain on call sometime for 2 or 3 days.
1: Yeah,
0: the hospital.
1: So I now got up. This woman now wants to turn me into a house guy instead of me going to school. Meanwhile, I have my document. The school documents that my brother sent to me. I just went to the main road. Saw a taxi, stopped the taxi. And I told the taxi, please take me to the airport. I had my money. Excuse me. That my mother gave me.
2: So the driver took me to the airport. And I said, I want...
0: Airport?
2: Airport.
1: Oh. This is in Buffalo, New York. So I'm going to the airport in New York. Okay. 1 hour flight to New York City. That's the university I got.
2: So, I just entered upstairs, carrying my suitcase. By the grace of God, I said, let me just buy something to eat while I'm in the car going to New York. Because I'm not eating in the morning. So I walked into that shop. I overheard a black American woman talking to another black American. They are good friends. They met by accident in the shop. And I overheard her. She's heading to New York. So the woman, her friend asked her, how did you get, how are you going? Where should I go and drop you at the, where she can get the bus? So no, she came with her car. And she's going straight to New York now. So I went to go and meet her. I was bold enough. I said, please, don't be annoyed that I'm barging into your discussion. I heard you say you are going to New York. Please, I have money. But I don't want to enter public bus because I just came. Can I follow you in your car? I will pay, please, sir. I'm going to school in New York, New York University, City University of New York. That's where I'm going. Sir, you going there? I teach there.
1: Wow. Hey,
2: you teach there. You smuggle.
1: Your mother.
2: I'm much more taller and,
1: she's, you know for now. My best friend is tomorrow.
2: You're a teacher in the university.
1: There's
2: no, you haven't gone to university yourself before. He laughed like that.
1: He laughed at you.
2: I said, because me, I'm coming to go to the university. My brother, they want to take me there, but my brother has gone to the hospital. Then he's a medical doctor.
1: So before morning, you wake up, he has already gone.
0: So you were able to speak with this teacher. Now was surprised that you were coming to question teaching.
2: I was coming to
0: school. And she picked you. And she told you.
2: You know, I see my best friend today. She has been to Nigeria twice. She has been here twice.
0: And so you were able to settle down.
2: Yes, she followed me. So I in the car when we are, she asked me where I'm going. I said, so I now brought down my documents.
1: And showed her.
2: So she laughed, said, oh, so I'm gonna be one of your teachers.
0: Wow.
1: You this man, because you look like smallish. She's short and small. I look like I'm older than her.
2: She said, you say you are
1: you in the school or you are teaching?
0: Are you a student there? For you to have said that you'll be one of my teachers.
2: I said no. I teach them. So you mean if I'm in the class now, you can teach me? He said, yes. I said, okay, I'd like to see this one.
1: I didn't believe I would.
0: Okay, until you settle down.
1: We got to that. We were driving. She was driving. I thought, as I taught her how to drive. So she bought the car. She's working in the school that I'm going to. City University of New York. That's where she teaches. So I said, how to see this? Okay, let me follow you. So let me see whether because they've given me my accommodation. So let me see whether you know the place now. So she told me straight there. Not only straight there. So where is the paper they gave you? Okay. So she said she knows the hostel. She knows exactly where I'm going to stay. She took me to her house. I said, okay, please. I want to go to the dormitory where they gave me room. So I'll take you there in the morning. Rest first.
0: Oh, so you spend that night
2: in her house.
0: Okay.
1: That far from the school. So she showed me the school and then said, you come and sleep. You rest well. So that tomorrow you go fresh. And you don't waste time. You have to start classes right away.
2: It's okay. I got there. She helped me, took me to the dormitory. They gave me my room.
0: You got the registration.
2: My class. Without the registration, everything.
0: And you came into your class?
2: Yes, sir.
0: Then a few days later, you saw her in the classroom.
1: Ah,
0: the director.
1: I remember that. She's like, look, like when I see her, when she sees me, it's like we are, you know, twins.
0: Okay, now
1: comes.
0: Tell me about your school briefly.
1: Okay. In school, I didn't have, thank God, you listened well in class in Nigeria when they are teaching. So you'll be surprised. I didn't have any problem with my first year.
0: Okay.
1: First year, like many people have problem in the first year, especially how the pronunciation of the teachers. Yeah. So by then I started hearing what Europa was talking, my friend. Adopted
0: me. That God made.
1: So I could understand well. And I just started school. And I was very happy that I was doing very well in school. And I finished. Then I asked her, so what do I do now to be like you? I want to get that degree, the second one, the doctorate degree. She said, you sure you want to do that? I said, yes, now. It's higher than the first degree, right? Yeah. For tomorrow, in case I decide to teach, if I don't like the job they gave me to do, then I can teach. Well, that's how Europa registered me. And I had my money to pay. My parents gave me money. And then
0: at this time, were they still sending you money regularly?
1: No, my father arranged every, calculated everything, and gave me the money. Then transferred what I needed, the first time. They transferred the balance to my senior brother, who was a medical doctor in the U.S.
0: But thank God the wife did not sit on that money.
1: Look.
0: Okay, now there is this saying credited to you when you were much younger that you beat the men.
1: Yes.
0: Because I beat them. Hold on. Mm-hmm. Where did this drive come from? I beat the man.
1: It's my Nigerian brother, the only one I senior. We are number 6, and he was number 7. May his soul rest in peace. He's dead now. So, because I'm a girl, he said, "Yes, you don't know anything. This I don't think that." And so, yeah.
0: You are not the only girl of your father.
1: No, I'm number 3 girl.
0: Okay.
1: We are 7 children, 4 boys, and 3 girls. I'm number 6. So that my brother that is number 7. I used to pick his head. Even knock on his head. He can't repeat it with me now because I'm older than him. I said, whether you're a man or no man, if you pay me, you don't want to be. I just knock you on the ground and beat you well.
0: So that's where the slogan started from.
1: Yes.
0: And what now give you the to have carried it to the world? That you got the men beating to eat.
1: Also, I don't know. I don't care whether you're a man or a woman. As far as I'm concerned, the way I treat the girls, that's how I treat the boys. Nobody used to, anybody that tries to threaten me that will beat me, I beat him first. Okay. I don't carry him, put him on the ground and jump on him.
0: Were you a street fighter?
1: For me, we don't used to fight, the playing fight, the kind of fight you play. You are not harming somebody, but you just say, boast that, okay, shut up, me put you for ground. So we used to do that in primary school here.
0: Now, you had all those beginning in New York. Tell me now, please, factually, vividly, how you got to the New York Stock Exchange. I ask this question intentionally, madam, because as of then, I want to recall the New York Stock Exchange is the biggest
1: in the world,
0: the largest in the world. Nothing in China could be compared to it. Nothing in Singapore was not around. Nothing in Japan could be compared to it. Nothing anywhere could be compared. Not even the London Stock Exchange. Tell me your journey into the New York Stock Exchange. How you were accommodated there? Did you get that job at the New York
1: Association
0: by help of that your friend?
1: No.
0: How did you crash there?
1: When they started reading the stocks, you know, when they're reading news, I used to watch the news in my small TV. And when they finished reading the headline news, then they straight to New York Stock Exchange.
0: Okay.
1: And all I'm seeing is how many billions, trillions of money. So I asked my friend Europa, is it money they are calling like this? Oh my goodness, that's the richest country in company in the whole world. All the money is in there. I said, Europa, I think I'm going to go and work there. He said, then she laughed, I laughed. I said, you, how will you work there? Who's going to, where are you? Do you know anybody there? I said, no, I'm going to go there. I tell them, interview me because I want to work here.
0: You know, I like to talk to your friend.
1: She laughed her head off. I said, let's go there now. Let's go there. Let me go and try. Many questions they ask me, I can understand it. Because I've been watching them now. So we drove. So you know, I wanted to mock me. To cut a long story short, we got there. And I told them that I want to see the head of the stockist, the most senior man. So they say, oh no, you can't see him.
0: Okay.
1: I say, oh, okay. He must have some people.
0: Of course, the hierarchy, they must be.
1: They say, yeah. I said, okay, take me to one of them. Because they told me to come. But I forgot the name. Nobody told me to come. But I had my certificate and everything with me. So they took me to the man, said John McGee. Very nice man.
0: Child. Repeat his name. Again.
1: John McGee.
0: Okay, John McGee.
1: So he took me there. The Europa now.
0: And that was your first time of meeting him.
1: Yes. The very first time I didn't go to a building like that. The Europa herself was panicking. That if you can't get in there unless you have an appointment. I said, leave me alone, I will get him. Follow me. If you don't want to follow me, okay, say they can wait for me. I went. Europa was in shock the whole day. They were going back. And I told him I want to see the list of their top level people. And they gave me the number, but I forgot. When they brought the thing and gave me, I saw the first one. The president of the stock exchange.
0: You know that one will be difficult.
1: Yes. I said the second one. I said, okay, now this one, the second one. John McGee. Yeah, is the one that said I should come for interview. Went to tell you, John McGee, that the person you gave me didn't know, he didn't ask me my name. The person you gave
0: appointment is here.
1: It's okay, let her come in.
0: He must have been confused.
1: Exactly.
0: When you had this early appointment?
1: I said, I've never met you before, but I'm happy today that you're in the office. So you can attend to me. I'm from Nigeria. You haven't heard of Nigeria before. It's the best country in the whole world. Best country in the whole world. You have money. America has money. But America is not as beautiful as Nigeria. I said, no, I'm not lying. Nigeria is very, very nice. Where I get the job I have come for now, I'll take you to Nigeria. The man pressed well. He said, I'm getting confused here with the young lady. Ask her what she has come here for. Well, that one said, oh, she didn't say so. What she came for. I said, I came to work here. I don't need to tell him to ask me. Are you not the boss? I came to work. Any job you give me to do, I can do it. As I'm not washing plates, so, and I'm not sweeping. Yeah, I'm highly
0: educated. You are talking of academics.
1: Yes.
0: The brain is here.
1: I have it. So I just want you to give me a job. There's no job you give me I can do.
2: John, that's his professional job. The man
1: come. The only woman in their department.
0: Okay.
1: Is the umbrella.
2: So she came. I said, ah, this is the number two man in the whole on the stock exchange. He's number two. And I don't know what you said, but he asked me to come and interpret. Why should I interpret? Why should I interpret through you? Anyone you don't understand, tell me, I'll repeat it. I speak the Queen's English. And the Queen knows me. Queen Elizabeth knows me very, very well.
0: As of that time, you are not showing your credentials, which were with you to demand.
2: And I now brought them out. He said, I want to start the work. If you don't want me to start today, I can start tomorrow. Because I know, I've read about it. I've read about the stock exchange. They make tons of money. That's why me, I want to make tons of money too. I make for the company, then I make for myself. When I make tons of money, then you pay me big salary, right? The man looked. Look at the guy, look at them. Okay, we'll give you an interview.
0: This is what he was forced to say. Let me use the language, forced.
2: So, ask me a few questions. I said, ask me any question. No. He said, this immediately I saw this place and I decided that I want to come and work here. And they told me, my friend Europa, she told me that they pay the highest money. That they pay, their salary is very, very high. But you have to work hard. I'm ready to work hard and get the money. And when I finish, get settled, and I go to Nigeria. I said, okay, you want to work here? Okay, they give you a test.
0: Okay.
2: I said, I'm ready. So they took me to the room. The girl, now they called the young lady.
0: Mm.
2: Now it took me, come and see room where they do the interview. Hey, God, you may fear yourself. For me, I'm not fear. I said, what's the big deal? I have enough money to pay my transport. I've already bought my round trip ticket now. I said, the one that can happen is for me to know. This is my friend now. Just follow her to her house so that she can drive me to the airport. Mm-hmm. I have my return ticket. So, we'll see what happens. When I went in now. She asked me a question that the only thing is that I have not worked in a stock exchange, this thing you call stock. I didn't see any stock. In Nigeria we have stock fish. I don't know what to stock exchange. Not the exchange. The stock I know is stock fish.
0: But in Nigeria we have stock fish. You are not like stock exchange. But I have the brain to do anything that is a challenge.
2: Yes, ask me the questions. I'll answer.
0: And were you interviewed?
2: He went to go and call another person to come and interview me. The person came. And after he had asked me about four questions, he told me to give him a minute. He went back out. John McGee, the man that, the boss.
0: The number two man you met.
2: Yes. I came back with him and said, where did you go to school? Have you been around here before in America? I went to school in America. Do I speak like an American? No, I went to school in Nigeria.
0: What was the promise you were given that day before you left that building?
1: Oh, the promise I gave to you?
0: After the interview. No, like, what? No.
1: Okay, the interview.
0: Yeah, the stock exchange. What promise did they give to you before you left the building that day?
1: I got the job right there.
0: You got it right there?
1: Right there. Because anything they ask me, because when I told Europa that I'm going to do that, so she gave me the stock exchange like a booklet, and I was flipping over it, and I remembered a few things. So the only one I didn't know the answer. You know what I told the man? I bought the John McGee.
0: What did you tell him?
2: I said, this one, though, you ask me now. Never heard of. I never heard anything about it. See, because my friend Europa, she gave me the booklet to train the stock exchange and everything. I read everything. I know it's everything there. But this one, I have to think about it. You ask me another question.
0: Hmm.
2: So he decided to ask me another question.
0: And thank God you know that all.
2: Straight away. It's okay. You can start work tomorrow.
0: You mean 24 hours after you get crashed, you started work?
2: The following day, you know, I drove me. She didn't believe me. Till this home. She didn't believe me. In the morning, I woke her up. I saw her quick. I had to be there. Latest, 7:30. Oh, yeah. You're the one driving me now. Oh, yeah. Let's go. Quickly. Let's ready. You know, I said, to where? Said, to the New York Stock Exchange. Say, they don't they will make fun about such things. Look.
0: I have got it.
2: We don't realize that. We are male, a female, heavenly speak. You're a black woman. You are crying, you're a woman. You are not a man. Two.
0: You are black.
2: Three. You are not even American. So who gave you the job? I said, Europa. Enter the car, let's go. If I come out from that office and tell you to take me to
0: back home,
2: that I failed the exam or they didn't want to take me, I will never fail the exam. And you know that. So I can't fail the exam. I will pass. So if you see me out, I know you will not see me out. I will come and tell you about the job. Then tomorrow morning you are bringing me to the office. You drop.
0: Okay, let us fast track it.
2: And that was what happened.
0: You got the job.
2: I got the job.
0: You got the job.
2: Yes.
0: You got the job. Third time.
2: I told him about John McGee. I said to him, look, I want to work in this stock exchange because they say it's the richest country. The richest
0: company.
2: In the whole world. In the whole world now.
0: Yes.
2: The New York Stock Exchange is the richest company in the whole world. So it is the richest company in the whole world. The salary must be very high. And I'm a high very well. The man was screaming. When he went to call his boss, he said, I think you gotta talk to this girl. Because if I begin to tell you what she has told me, you won't believe me. So let's hear it from her. So she's already got the job already.
0: And 24 hours, you now started.
2: Yes, sir.
0: Okay. Now let us
2: start. I got the job.
0: Thank God for that. The question next now is this. As of that time, there was nothing like stock exchange in Nigeria.
2: Never.
0: And you did not touch ground in New York and arrive in Nigeria and say stock exchange. How were you now? Sorry, first of all, how many years did you work with the New York Stock Exchange?
2: Okay,
0: what the issue of Nigeria comes at all?
2: Yes, okay. I think it was about 88 years.
0: You worked 8 years there. And these 8 years, you never stumbled.
2: Never.
3: We've got the glorious aspects. But tell us now how you were introduced to the establishment of the Nigeria Stock Exchange. How you were met in New York. I think it should be one of those greatest men of that time, Bank Anthony.
2: Yes.
3: Can you remember and tell us about that? Be brief on it.
2: Okay, very brief. I was working on the New York Stock Exchange. This is after I traveled to America now to go to school. And I found out that you can be going to school full time and working full time.
3: Yeah.
2: So I went to work in the New York Stock Exchange, and the stock exchange just next door to my school, my university. So it was easy for me to just walk across. And I liked the job. So, from Obalaji Bank Anthony, may he say rest in peace. He knew me because he had been to my father's house, a house in Enugu. My father was the speaker of the Eastern Nigeria House of Assembly. So two of them are friends. He was in the Western House of Assembly. They always coordinating.
1: And then he came to me as he met me and he was asking me some questions. I was a tomboy.
3: In
1: Nigeria.
3: Okay,
1: in Nigeria. So that was where he met me the first time.
3: Okay.
1: My father's house in Enugu. So after that, well, he found me to be, you know, very vocal and but respectful.
3: Mm.
1: So the next time he was coming to New York.
3: Okay.
1: And he told my father
3: okay.
1: that he was going to New York. He didn't know that I was in New York. Yeah, I told my father he was going to say. So my father said, my inquisitive daughter, the one that runs around you, she's in New York. I said, please give me address. Where in New York? Which school is she in? So my father didn't know that my mama go bring the address. At the school, whether it's in the school or in the cemetery. So that's how Sir Mark Anthony came. And when he now went to look for me, and they said, I'm going to work. Which work? Her father gave her money. She's not supposed to work. Which work? Well, it's not a real work. It's a work that she used. It's a teaching a work that will help her in her studies. So where is the place? Well, they escorted him back him. And I told him, no, that I have money. New York Stock Exchange. So he said, how did they take a small girl like you? They take a small girl like you to go work? They used to work, they have big men. No. I said, you're right, sir. There are about three men in our department. Okay? Mm. And only one of them is about my age. The other one, an old woman. I said, I heard that. So he said, why did you go to work there? I said, well, I heard that the New York Stock Exchange is the number one biggest company in the whole world. They are the richest company in the whole world. So the money, it means that they can pay good salary. So that's why I went there, I wrote application. I went there, I told them I want to work there. And then they gave me a test. And then they told me that I passed. When I was ready to start work the following day. I didn't want to say no. And they will come say I shouldn't work again. I said, I will be there. What time am I supposed to come to work? They said, 8 o'clock in the morning. I said, they now gave me a pass to enter the premises. Because to get into the New York Stock Exchange, now I have
3: access
1: card. So they gave me access card. So that's how I started the work. And they said I was doing very well. Within 6 months, they promoted me already. And I got a new boss and a new facility. So now.
3: You are speaking to the mobilizing
1: bank attorney. Yes. So he said, that he's very proud of me, that he's going to call my father, congratulate him that I'm doing very well, that you know he can send me with his own eyes, so that is anything I want, that I need. I said, no, sir, they pay me a salary. And I have said to him, where are you living? I said, I have an apartment, flat, that I'm living.
3: On my own.
1: Not inside the bush area, within Manhattan. He said, how did you get the money? Your father sent you money. I said, no. The salary they pay me is more than enough for me to pay for the apartment, pay for my food, my clothes, everything. I don't need any this thing. I said, no, my daughter, you're not serious. And he brought a bundle of money to me and I said, sir, please. Anyway, he forced me to take the money. But I keep telling him that no, that I have. He said, no. Your daughter, you cannot go below
3: level.
1: Yes. So I collected the money from him, put in the bank safe, thanked me profusely. And he was very happy to say, I'll tell your daddy everything that I saw you. I tell him to come and visit you to go. He said, you should come with my mother. Said, okay, you tell them so, two of them. But that's how I knew. So I'm about to leave my country.
3: How did that help? For you to
1: so how did I come here?
3: Yes.
1: So when he come back now,
2: told the Nigerian president, I can't remember the name of the president at that time, that, hey, now come and see how they make money in the New York Stock Exchange. Hey. And they, that, do they, does it mean that they have a Nigerian girl?
3: They were working there.
2: They say so many good things about her. Her father is my friend. They mentioned my friend. They said, who's the person? Well, can I tell you, I don't know the speaker of Eastern Nigeria, the House of Assembly in Eastern Nigeria. That's the father. So he said, ah, he's my friend too. Was it too? Amen. Samo Balaji Bank Anthony. Within a few days, he landed in New York.
3: Returned back to New York?
2: Yes.
3: Okay.
2: And said, my daughter, you have to come with me. Your father said, I should bring you. We already have a job for you. We want to establish stock exchange in Nigeria. So, I've asked your boss, John, he said, I'm Mr. Maggi. I said, who's my boss? Say, is he not your boss? I said, he's my boss. He's my direct boss. And I thought he was the chairman of the whole stock exchange in America. Well, he's number two. And he taught me everything. He said, that's what the man said. So you can set up your stock exchange in Nigeria. Can you do it? I said, I can do it with my eyes closed. And teach them. Then I go back. I said, no, you go back. I said, then I won't come. I love my job here. It's okay. You come with me. We go then. When you finish, you come back.
3: Okay, the purpose was that to bring you
2: to come and
3: set up the stock exchange.
2: Yes.
3: Then you return back.
2: Back, yes.
3: And
2: the
3: story is becoming.
2: So I come here. They knew that he will keep to his promise. So that's the reason I came back. My father was happy, my mother was very happy. I said, I haven't come back yet too. I had a job
3: there. I have an assignment.
2: I came here for a dinner and I explained to my father. So my mother said, stock is thing. They brought you back because of stockfish.
3: This is not something but stock acting. Mother, by this time you are talking, there was no stock exchange in Nigeria.
1: Not in Africa, the whole of Africa except South Africa. But that South African one is a small one, only Oyibo. No black, no really, no any other person, only few Oyibo men. And
3: then
1: they
3: brought to Nigeria to set up this Nigeria
1: stock exchange. Yes. So,
2: my boss told
3: me. How did it look like in the beginning? How assiduous was that job for you to set up stock exchange in the ground?
2: Nobody, not a human being, knows what even the boss of the stock exchange doesn't know anything about stock market. So then he called my boss and begged him that this had to stay one more week so that they will learn very well. And then and I now finished teaching them, and I said, where are the ladies now? There was no lady that was allowed to come to learn about stock market. I said, yes, you bring the ladies at the New York Stock Exchange. There are men, there are women. The stock exchange is not for men only. They refused to bring them. I said, okay. They want me to give tests to the men. I have to give them tests for them to understand what I have taught them to be able to do the work. So I gave them, they said, okay. I set the exam. It was 30 men. I took the exam. Carrying the paper, give them. 30 men failed.
3: They failed?
2: All of them failed. Hey!
3: Please permit me to challenge your talk. While you were doing this, in midst of men, how did they receive you? These men. How did they receive you that time?
2: Some of them chased me to be girlfriend. And yeah. them said, ah, what do this girl know? This small girl, what does she know? This is like 1971 to 70, when I came back, I can't remember. When that I came back, was 70 something, or 80, 83, yes, 70 something was when I went, yes, 83 was when I came back. I said, look at this girl, they're calling me girl. And they're quiet. So they carry me, they're going to show the boss of the stock exchange. So everybody failed.
3: Well, by the year 2000, you have been appointed Director General of the Nigeria Stock Exchange.
2: Yes, sir. You are right.
3: Okay. Now, how did that happen?
2: Okay. So the my chief executive, Apostle Ayile, he came in and called me. Yes, yeah, so memory. He called me and said, my daughter, from what I saw with my eyes, the work you are doing in the New York Stock Exchange, you cannot teach these people and they fail. I selected them. Are you annoyed with anybody? What happened? Did anybody insult you? I said, well, yes. He said, you are talking against me. They didn't know I could understand Igbo. He said, yeah, look at this small girl. When can she teach them? I beg, forgive. They know she bring white men to come and teach us something here. What does she know? I don't let you tell them that. The head of the stock exchange in New York, and New York Stock Exchange is the number one in the whole world.
3: The whole world, yes.
2: The head told us that this girl can teach everybody in such a way that you know how many places we've sent her to, including Saudi Arabia.
3: Okay, you were sent to Saudi Arabia?
2: Not only that, they have sent about five places to go and teach them. Because they say that when an American goes to teach them, they don't understand the accent. They don't understand. But me, that they will understand very well. And it's true.
3: That barrier of accent, yes, will be off it entirely.
2: Exactly. So he said, who else can teach them except her? She's the one, and she's a Nigerian. He speaks like them.
3: So at that point, what did Apostle Alili now do that brought the difference?
2: Apostle himself didn't have anything to do that. He now told them that, look, if this girl, look at the letter, the roots, they are looking for her to attest, she should come back quick to do her job. Now, you have spoiled the whole thing. So they sent for me in the room. I started begging me, all the big men, the board. But they sent for me in the boardroom. And Simon Anthony was the chairman. So he said he wants to apologize to me that you see in Nigeria, sometimes there are certain things they don't believe that women can do.
3: Mm-hmm.
2: So please forgive. This is a professional job and you know it very well. The stock exchange people in America cannot open their mouth to tell us that you are exceptionally good in teaching. There are many people there.
3: Yeah, they
2: have brought for us. But they said they have sent their people to certain places to teach them. At the end of the day, I will be the one they will carry back to go and teach them. And at the five places they have sent me to, it's nothing but praises and thank you. They're here. Well, how can she not teach her own people?
4: Let us zero down to an area. When you were established, you were now made the Director General,
2: yes,
4: of Nigeria Stock Exchange,
2: yes,
4: in the year 2000. Am I right? All right. Now, and you established a Nigeria Stock Exchange that became also vibrant.
2: Yes.
4: That beat
1: trading all over the world.
4: Trading
1: not only in Nigeria, our stocks were being sold
4: all over the world.
1: All over the world.
4: And there came to be some glorious years of Nigeria stock exchange showing power and influence across the world. Can you just tell us a few words within 2-3 minutes about this time?
2: Because what I said,
4: and what

0: All of you prayed, but God gave you that grace to be alive, and you thank Him for His grace that He has given to you. Not to say you are special, not to say that's why if you pray in Yoruba, they talk about the fact that it's not because you know how to pray that you are preserved. It is just His mercies, His grace. So those things do happen. But hey.
1: Well, we'll need to go on a break. We play one of, if we can get a Fuji song for you,
0: no.
1: And maybe a Kubam song. Well, someone is sending a very...
0: I don't even understand the
1: hilarious message.
0: My name is Michael. I don't even understand the message, Michael.
1: The OAPs on Lagos Oaks are Bible scholars. Is it a criteria?
0: Oh.
1: Oh, my God.
0: My brother. You mean say we don't suffer away? Why you suffer away? You don't know bed.
1: Lagos, this is the V-Day show on Lagos Talks 91.3 FM. Thank you for being around, Karadi.
0: Thanks a lot for that.
1: And my name is Oiza. We'll go on a break now. When we get back, we'll be getting started with the law and you. I have some messages from last week that I promised to attend to today. So if you sent your, I think, voice note last week and we didn't attend to them, don't worry. When Shinwajasa joins in, he would attend to them. And if you have yours that you want to send in, you can start to send it in now because we have limited time on that segment and we really want to try as much as we can to attend to as many cases as possible. Keep listening. Don't go away.
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4: Time out with Chimamanda Adichie. Chimamanda Ngozi Adichie, born 15 September 1977. Is a Nigerian author and activist. She is the author of the novels Purple Hibiscus, Half of a Yellow Sun, and Americana.
5: You do not have to make room in your life for people who wish you harm. Please do not ever apologize for existing, or for taking up space in the world, or for having a well-considered opinion. And I say this particularly to women whose socialization teaches us, to shrink ourselves, as though our responsibility is never first to ourselves, but always to others. And we end up sometimes feeling guilty for wanting the things we want, for wanting to be our own selves first. The messages that society sends us can be conflicting. That tension between telling you to value yourself, that you matter, and then that other message that tells you to put other people first and to serve. It is possible, it is necessary that you find a balance between the two, but you will have to figure it out yourself.
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Lagos, good morning to you again. Welcome to The Law and You on Lagos Talks 91.3 FM. My name is Oiza and this is the media show on Lagos Talks 91.3. I have the lawyer joining already, who's ready to attend to whatever question you may have. Questions around your landlord and tenancy issues, questions around maybe you want to buy a property and you just want to know the best legal steps to take. Any question that you have around the law, you seek legal clarity on, or you find yourself in a situation and you want to know what steps you should take legally, this is where we attend to all of that. So begin to send in your messages and voice notes or calls already. 0809-234-5913. I had said that I was going to, because we had like two voice notes from last week that we were yet to attend to. Unfortunately, I can't seem to find them anymore. Okay, so if you're listening to me and you had sent in a voice note last week that we couldn't attend to, kindly send it in again. All right, kindly send it in again and would be glad to attend to them. And that's also to say that if you have any question whatsoever, it's important that you send them in early so we can do everything within the time that we have. The show rounds off at 12. So if you're sending in your question or your message at, say, 11:55, then it's already late because by then we're wrapping up, okay? So if you're listening and have any such question you want to ask the lawyer, send it in on WhatsApp. And if you want to call, I'll open the phone lines as well, but the WhatsApp number is 0809-234-5913. Again, 0809-234-5913. But for calls, it is 0704-700-8913. 0704-700-9913 and 0704-100-7913. Good morning to you.

0: to give your kidney to a man.
1: No, I actually want to know, is it possible to return kidney?
2: Why am I
1: asking you now? Is it possible now?
0: But actually, that's a valid question.
1: I'm asking a genuine question now. Can you return
0: actually, if you gave me your kidney, and now
1: I'm using it, and now I won't give you my kidney.
0: Whatever.
1: Yeah, no, that's not possible.
3: Really, you won't?
0: And now we're not... Okay. Why does he want to give me his kidney?
3: Well, really, that's a conversation we should have. If someone you know,
0: okay,
3: has need
0: for a kidney,
3: yeah,
1: there's only one person I can give my kidney in this
0: and
1: life.
0: The person is not your partner.
3: It doesn't matter. It's not. It's just.
0: I think it's a huge decision to make. Oh, like you must really, really, really love.
3: I don't think so.
0: You're not going to get paid for it. Are you saying voluntary donation?
3: You won't get paid for it.
0: Voluntary donation.
3: You won't get paid for it, and I don't think you even need to have a relationship with the person.
1: Tolu, I pray you don't have kidney issues.
0: Well, trust will not give you his kidney.
1: Trust will not give you kidney.
3: If I'm a match, it's not something that I'm going to wait for when it happens. If I'm a match, honestly, I don't think I'll think about it twice.
0: Oh, wow.
4: For somebody you know or you don't know.
3: That I don't know.
0: To give you
3: it's a life.
1: You won't think about it twice.
3: No,
4: trust, please. What is happening today?
1: Man, come on, my kidney.
3: If I'm healthy enough to survive on one, by all means. I will simply have to make lifestyle choices, but I will live in the fulfillment, the happiness that I helped
4: somebody.
3: Yeah,
1: kidney.
0: But trust, that was a valid question you asked. According to research, it's not legally or medically possible to take your kidney back after you donate it.
3: No boxes.
0: It is a permanent legal gift.
4: Wow.
0: So once the surgery is done, it's done.
1: So they're not taking it back.
4: So she should just fight for her money then.
0: Exactly.
1: If I cannot collect it back, just commot it and give me.
0: You want to kill the person? That's the only kidney they
3: have.
0: You
3: want to cook it.
1: I want to frame it in my house. I don't know.
3: You guys will probably say blood and kidneys are not the same. But I do
0: blood.
3: And it is from the same perspective. From the same POV.
0: The rate of recovery. In fact, for blood, you can recover quickly and be back to your normal life.
3: Like I said earlier, I'm not comparing the two directly, but from the same POV, the fact that if this thing is available, it will save a life.
1: The only thing I can give anybody that wants it is my eyes.
3: God.
4: In trust, what on earth?
0: If the person ever gets the position of me,
1: there might be some part in the eyes that must still be working. I can give you my eyes. Trust, that's the only thing I can give you, my body. If it's not eyes,
0: that's a conversation that I think Nigerians do not like to have. You know, about donating a part of the body as like your kidney, for example. But interestingly, it has become the rate of kidney disease in our society. Kidney donation is fast becoming like blood donation.
1: And everybody they find.
0: I don't know if you guys saw the video some time ago of a number of people somewhere that all had kidney problems. Mm. I think in one of the southeastern states, right? So it's fast becoming a common health issue. Yeah. In our society, so we may be coming to that time when you literally have to walk into a hospital and donate your kidney, like we're doing.
1: if you are not my family member, when I mean family, I mean nuclear family, I'll not forgive you my kidney.
0: Mm.
1: If you're not my I'm not sure.
0: Just because they are not your family.
1: No, just because I'm not sure I rate anybody to that level to give them my kidney. Yeah, if you're not my family, you're not my wife, you're not my child, you're not my you're not my parents, you're not my sister. I'm sorry, you go ado.
0: What about you?
4: I can donate blood, but kidney.
0: Of course, we cannot donate.
4: I beg you. I think I need the two for now. So, like, I think I don't think I would have ever said this, but I think I would agree with trust. If you're not,
0: if you can give your nuclear family is one.

0: you still have left. Why can't you give somebody else?
1: That's my utility. Family.
2: Not my family.
1: It's my family. I know.
0: So person. You can always see them there. Let me give you the kidney.
1: No, that's not it. So, but I don't know.
3: If you look at a few factors, how old am I? Like, how many decades do I
0: have left?
3: And if the person in question, it could come in handy for maybe a 12-year-old, which has a lot of living to do, has a lot of potential, you would.
2: That is some context. But for now, I'm still young. Let me reach like 60 something first.
0: By then, with your kidney, you will still have it.
3: Of course, you want to be a Bible donor. It is now that we
2: That means my kidney cannot work. Wait, what is going to me at 12 years old at this point? At this point, kidney has come me at 12 years old. Means if I get potential now, the potential where 12 years old gets, then I can achieve my own potential.
0: On the scale of life, the 12 year old has more
2: potential. Tell you that one, money potential to 12 years old. Get potential past 12 years old. 12 years old, that we don't know if you go steal it and go do Yahoo. But you know, I'm go do Yahoo.
3: But it's the humanity now. It's the
2: humanity. Don't worry, I'm a goat.
1: So the argument now is the man says that he has told her thank you. So why is she being emotional about it?
2: Thank you.
0: So that now begs the question. If a person donates a part of their body as critical as a kidney, what can you do to appreciate? Like, it's just saying thank you.
2: Be licking the floor with the person.
0: What can you do? To what extent do you go to appreciate the person?
2: Be licking the floor that the person walks on. Just be licking it.
1: Can we trust?
2: You think I'm joking? Oh God! See, every morning like this, my dobale funny.
1: Nah, so
2: yeah, the dobale for the person every morning. If the person match floor, you say, "Oh, please let me lick it."
1: I think in this situation, the lady is upset because he didn't tell her that he was married with children. So she just felt deceived. Like,
0: she wouldn't have given him if she knew.
1: I don't understand. And you watched her. It's not only that. She gave him your kidney. She even collected a loan. I think it's like 30 million or something. And then you watched her do all this. And you now said, I've told you thank you.
0: Can't marry her anymore.
1: You can't marry her. And it's thank you that is her reward.
0: But Yuji, what should be the befitting reward?
1: So for her in her mind, because I don't even know what I will do. In fact, maybe I will even just remove the kidney with my bare hands at that point.
0: That's on the spot surgery.
2: This is the kind of situation. if she does what's in her head and says she has mental health, she will support her. This kind of situation, you are fine to have mental health issues. Like, you are very fine. You are within your rights.
0: To me, it's the best person I can have.
2: Tolu was there for this thing.
0: The reason is because Tolu is willing to give anybody his kidney. So, Tolu, if you donate your kidney to someone, what is the befitting appreciation you would want?
3: I don't know anything. Just the knowledge that I give someone a second chance. Of which the funny thing is that it won't be easy. But I think looking at a bigger picture, knowing you played a direct part, I might even go as far as saying maybe I'm suffering from a God complex. Maybe. But knowing you give someone a second chance at actual life living. Nothing can repay that.
2: I'm not Jesus.
0: Top Shot is here with another long voice note.
2: No, wait. But let me tell Tolu something.
0: Okay.
3: Yeah.
2: Of course, God forbid. Now you say you see 12 years old. Yeah. You'll give him your kidney, Abby.
3: Yeah.
2: You forget that. Of course, God forbid. In future, your kid save my your child might need that kidney. So you are giving the one you would have given to your child.
0: Let's do
3: what are the odds? What are the odds of my kids needing it?
2: You don't know now. So let me tell you, my own. It's not like I'm selfish. It's not like I cannot give someone my kidney, but I'm just keeping it for my picking. I'm keeping it for my picking.
0: Yes, so right. Let's talk to Top Shot, guys. Hi, Top Shot.
4: This guy's matter is beyond a. mental case. Mm-hmm. I'm on a mental case. This one is beyond a mental case. I'm not sure there is a diagnosis for it yet. However, so the story says that looking by, like, when they went to that area, when they went to that area, they discover that most of the guys, most of the young guys there, if they raise their shirts up, they've been operated on. Like, it's a big business for some of them. And I can say, categorically tell you that if it wasn't that the guy, like the kidney owner, if it wasn't that he felt duped, we wouldn't have heard anything about this matter. Because there's a particular doctor, when I was still active on Twitter, Dr. Shino, he once raised an alarm that there is a mass harvest of kidney. Like, they have agencies running that. And then from the interview I watched, the way they plan the system, there is a hospital that, as a consultant, you can get your surgeon to come operate on anybody. So you come into their facility, you use their equipment, you pay them, and then you go. But before you can be allowed to use all of these, you have to bring, there has to be some document. I think the agency has a team. So they have the particular team that their responsibility is to go all out to start looking for people to donate their kidneys and all of that. And when the matter was traced, the first guy that introduced this guy to the third guy, he said that I think the guy that that went with that traveled to Cross River with the kidney owner, he said that they met the agents at a football, like during a local football match, that he heard some of his friends talking about it. And you know, that was how this one too is a premeditated, I don't want to call it murder, but my point is, if the guy who owns the kidney, if he didn't feel duped, if he was a successful, like, if he had enough money he can boast of, I'm sure we wouldn't have heard this thing. Like, I can bet we wouldn't have heard this matter in any way. I feel it was because he was duped. That was why he raised the alarm. And the mom, too. I think when the mom later figured out, she was the one that went to the station to... She went to the station with the son after VDM started, you know, going around with him to do... Because they went to two different hospitals. They went to a state and a federal hospital to confirm if the guy was lying about having just one kidney. But at the end of the day, they don't do anything they won't do. And I'm so sure he doesn't even know where his kidney is at the moment. God, I beg. So it still boils down to training. Like, I don't know. I really don't know what could have pushed someone like that into such. And we have so many. And I bet you there are still a lot of people that when they see the opportunity, they will still take it tomorrow. So parents will do theirs. And we should just hope and pray that whatsoever qualities or values have been imputed into them, they'll be able to, you know, they'll be able to turn out well at the end of the day, because this thing is even beyond parenting. You will parent well sometimes, God forbid, some of these children, they will still end up the way they want to end up. This is Top Shot from Agodo.
0: Thank you for your voice note, Top Shot. Mr. Anonymous says, hello, Oiza, UG, Trust, and Tulu. In the early 90s, a similar incident happened in South Carolina. A lady, Susan Smith, strapped her children, two sons, in their car seats and rolled the car into the lake. The kids were aged 3 and 1, respectively. She was put on trial and sentenced to life imprisonment. When the incident happened, her original story was that the kids were kidnapped by a black man during a carjacking. She was recently denied parole. Okay. Biggest O says, good afternoon to you all. Things are getting out of hand in Nigeria now. No thanks to children raising children these days. Under 18, lodging in hotel. What has befallen us in this country? Oiza, do you know something else that is expensive?
2: Leave that.
0: Nah, I'll leave it out. I'm not going to read this.
2: No, read it now.
0: It's not Jaja. I don't even know who this person is.
2: Read it now.
0: It says, male balls. You can give out one and still stay alive. The reason I'm not reading it is actually because of an instance he made there. But it says, do you know something else that is expensive? Male balls. You can give out one and still stay alive. Is that true, guys?
2: I don't care. I don't.
0: Tolu is nodding in his head.
3: Actually, we just learned that recently that it's possible to live
0: without
3: one. But I have that one. Of course, I would not.
2: You
3: don't
2: intend. You cannot give that. You see, like, so wait, Tolu, you can give kidney. You cannot give balls.
0: Why not?
2: Why can't you give balls?
3: No.
0: I feel like giving that one is even less.
3: It's less necessary for
0: whoever. Life threatening,
3: No, it's not about life threatening. No, that's less value to whoever wants it.
2: Well, how do you know?
3: But the kidney stone would actually save their life.
0: To get to the point of needing
2: asking
0: it.
2: For it, and it's expensive.
3: Manage.
0: Saint Richard says, "Hello, guys, and trust, Ambassador Trust." I beg you.
2: Thank you. Thank
0: as
2: you.
0: Nigerians.
2: Thank you.
0: If
2: read it. What did you call it?
0: If we should subject ourselves to compulsory weekly mental check, you'll be shocked that many of us will be detained and put in chains because the factors that causes mental health disorders are prevalent in our country. Or clearly put, most Nigerians are not mentally stable. If we're sincere to ourselves, are the behaviors and characteristics of our politicians, security personnel, our religious leaders, artists, youth, etc. different from that of a certified mentally unstable patient? With the kind of news we hear every day, no be only madman de mental. All of us join. And Jaja says, I totally agree with Yuji and Trust for wanting to remove the kidney with her bare hands. And Trust wanting to frame the kidney on his wall. The consolation to this story is that the lady isn't my sister, because that's the most painful breakfast any woman can endure. She didn't just lose money. She lost a very important organ in her body for fake love. That guy is wicked. He didn't see his family members or wife to collect kidney from. I can't even give my kidney to a family member. That's Jaja, by the way. What I do is advise all of them to live healthy lifestyles that won't endanger their kidneys. Giving advice on how to have a healthy kidney is the best I can do for anyone. Then Chidi says, after all the home training and socializing with the world, you still have to make life choices and decisions on your own. Well, so far, this conversation has just opened up further conversations I want us to have, you know, on radio, maybe with professionals now. Postpartum psychosis for one, kidney disease.
2: Tolu is a professional. It's
0: issues for one.
3: In what?
0: On
2: postpartum psychosis.
0: Chidi was answering the question, the point I made earlier about a southeastern state. It says it's Enugu. Yeah, where there's a video of many people with kidney diseases, and he says that it's due to fake drinks and medicines.
2: That's also something.
0: Have you guys seen the video that's been going around now of people
3: adulterating
0: palm oil, testing their palm oil to see if it's adulterated or not? And I've not been able to fathom why you would put dye inside palm oil.
2: It's simply because you want to make money.
1: But they are weak.
0: I mean, this is something people will eat.
1: People consume their body.
2: But is that news that people are wicked? Of course. That's no news now.
0: So die. Literal die.
2: I'm saying when I die, I die. Anytime I die, I can't be stressed over people's wickedness anymore. If I die, fantastic. If I don't die, good.
1: And this is something everybody consumes. Like children, families, everybody uses palm oil. So why do you want to dilute it?
2: Money.
0: Die.
2: Money, yeah. Money.
0: Like, you want people to eat inside their stomach. Die.
2: If you check some people's stomach, now maybe you don't color.
0: Die with the original color of the stomach.
2: Tolu, please help us.
1: Why are you
2: calling Tolu? Tolu knows all these things.
3: I don't know it, but I can attempt that question. Open your mouth. What is the color of the inside of your mouth?
2: It's not the same.
3: Because we're taught that digestion starts from your mouth, from your tongue. So the color of the inside of your tongue would reflect down your stomach.
0: Maybe another conversation I would like to have professional on is on meal balls.
2: What is your business with meal balls?
3: Which one is this meal?
0: Oh, no, oh my gosh.
2: It's not a meal ball. She woman they get
0: That's what people send the messages. I've been calling it.
2: No, no.
0: Today just called it meal balls. For me.
2: No, wait.
0: Is male balls correct or not?
2: Who are the get balls?
0: When I say male balls, do you know what I'm talking about?
2: Who are get balls?
3: Who are the testes now?
0: Male balls?
2: What are you doing with our balls, Rosa? Like, what is your problem with our balls? Like, I'm serious. What's your business with our balls? We do not want to have conversation with our balls now. You want that conversation. Which kind of life is this way now? And she can't even tell us she won't talk to professional about male balls. Like, I'm our own balls, who you want to be having conversation.
0: So you is you people are not helping me. The males, we had more males sending messages today, and two males have referred to it as male balls. So I'm just gonna follow the same
2: About male balls.
0: Today says male balls do not have significant effect on health.
3: Yeah.
0: A lot of live without testes.
2: See, that's the effects that balls have is one of the most important things in life.
3: I agree, but when you don't have it, if you don't have it, deal with it. You should not expect me to go under the knife for your benefit.
2: Oh, wait,
3: for your benefit. But if it is life threatening, of course.
2: The most important thing. Balls are. I should give you my balls.
0: How did we get here? Honestly. Let me read in this message. Sunday says, examples are people with testicular cancer. It's not responsible for erection, only responsible for reproduction. And we do have a lot of alternative means. All right. Thank you for the education.
2: I shall leave my balls alone. No problem.
0: Okay. Tough shots, man. Tough shots says, Oiza, please connect me to whoever is doing sales during the Yuletide season. I beg, since they can survive on one. What are you planning to do, Tough
2: Shots? Tough Shots, what do you want to do with balls? Tough Shots.
0: You guys, we need to go on a break.
2: No, Tough Shots has to answer. Tough Shots, what are you doing with balls?
0: He has some for sale. You know, so.
2: Balls, okay.
0: I mean,
2: Tough Shots.
0: I mean, Lagos, we're going to go on a break right now. And then when we get back, we'll be on the final lap of the show. It's been the dish on Lagos Talks 91.3 FM. Trust is here. Hi, Trust.
2: Yeah,
0: Tim is here as well. UG as well. Lagos. And my name is Oiza. Keep listening. We will be right back.

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0: Lagos, welcome back. It is The Dish on Lagos Talks 91.3 FM. And I have the guys and the lady. Hi, Trust. Welcome back.
1: Hey, what's up? What's up? What's up?
0: Hi, Tolu. Good to have you.
2: You guys are
3: enjoying the conversation.
2: I've been able to align with my thoughts that perhaps sometimes you just have to give of yourself to the world.
0: Yeah. Mm. Are you calculating how much you can make?
2: No, give of yourself. I did not say exchange you. I said give of yourself to the world.
0: Oh no, God. I'm not even talking kidney. I'm talking the other part. But
2: no, no, that one is not on the table now. I've made that clear.
0: Hi, Eugene. Welcome.
3: Hello,
0: back.
3: Lagos.
0: Tosha says you don't need to know, you know, what she intends to do with it. Yeah. Chidi from Oshodi says, inside many people's stomach in Nigeria will be purple by now. So that video I was referring to of people testing their palm oils to see if it is adulterated or not. And I've seen a number that, according to that test, right, seems adulterated, and I've seen a number that aren't. And you just can't be very careful in this part of the world, unfortunately. I remember I was not this time last year that AMQ and that soy sauce brand, you know, was also trending when people began to.
2: I don't even know the real name is what.
0: Is it Amoy?
2: Yeah, Amoy is the real name.
0: Mm-hmm. And different.
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0: AMQY, there's AM. It trended for days. People were bringing out the one they had in their homes, only to realize that, oh my God, it's not. And you know, it's how easy it is to just miss it. You go to the supermarket and you just pick. It's like we're not even paying attention to the brand name or anything. I saw another video this morning of someone comparing a particular brand of toothpaste as well.
1: Yeah.
0: And I'm like, how many things do I want to do test for just because I want to stock my house with groceries or with food?
1: So that is why, and yeah, that is why when people say, oh, when you have money, like they don't understand why someone will have money in this country and still want to leave. This is an answer, because at the end of the day, your money does not mean you should not go and buy. Do you understand? No matter how much you have, you will still go and buy AMQ. Do you understand?
0: AMQ.
2: If you don't buy it, someone will buy it and use it to cook and serve you.
1: And serve you, exactly. So if you even claim that,
0: you don't even know the one in the restaurant.
1: Yeah, exactly. So you might even claim, well, I know I don't eat, I eat in high-end restaurants. Okay. The palm oil with that, you don't maybe not die. They don't use for the high-end restaurants you claim to buy from. So when people say they don't understand how people make so much money and still leave the country, well, if you don't understand, me, I understand. I understand like Madu.
0: It's unfortunate. It's very unfortunate. I mean, nevertheless, though, I guess best we'll still do is encourage people to pay attention. You know,
1: and NAFDAC should do their job.
0: Of course.
1: And there's a reason why
2: that's the Organization of Nigeria.
1: SON should do their job. Like, people, they pay you with taxpayers' money. Do you understand? Like, they pay you. I pay tax. Like, and you can't do your job. Like, it's annoying. Like, if you think of some things that happen in this country, like, you could just get BP. And that's why I've decided that when I will die, I will die. I cannot come and start.
0: You cannot start thinking.
1: Do you understand?
0: In advance.
1: I know I can't. I'm tired. Then I will not carry two toothpaste on the table. Start looking. Oh, this one has green. Ah, no, this one is. I don't have that time. I don't.
0: Another way I tend to, you know, do some of those things, although even that one self is now questionable. I know for skincare, for example, there are some vendors that claim to be buying directly from the original producer. So at least that's the comfort. The comfort you get from buying from them. It's just unfortunate. It's really sad that everything you turn here and there, there's the fake one. And Chidi was just even talking about how the southeastern state I was talking about is due to fake drinks. And medicine.
1: Yeah.
0: Medicine, even medicine, something that's supposed to cure something, will get into your body and will be causing another.
1: Straight up.
0: Ha. Huh.
1: And you see, and all of these things, you might, oh, I go to high end.
0: Mm-hmm. Even high end pharmacy, I'm not sure now.
1: High end pharmacy, I go to Kilawankwe. By the end of the day, you see, get fake mm-hmm. stuff. So, what is the point?
0: Guys, let's talk about some men and women matters.
3: Okay.
0: You know, about this man that came on Facebook to literally drag his wife. See, that mm-hmm. Facebook end, the people there, they're, sometimes they act like they are from a different world.
3: They are.
0: So, he says, this, he posted a picture of the woman on. And said, this is my wife. And I am not ashamed to post her. We have been married for 8 years now. And we're blessed with 4 kids. As a lecturer, I do not think there will be any need to run around little girls in school. When I have this, my sumptuous baby. Young, fine, submissive, godly. 3 times in a day. Vitamin syrup. The truth is that a man can be married to a very fine woman and yet sleep around. This is because some women hardly... let me interpret. Some women hardly let their men, you know, have access to them. And then he said, yes, I repeat that some wives do not submit as at when required. I know of a friend who is always complaining that his wife has a timetable for sex submission. What kind of nonsense is that? As a lady married to a lecturer, you should know that your husband meets young fine ladies every day at school, and that should keep you on your toes. It is wrong to leave a young handsome lecturer starving and expect him not to look at female students. Let's not deceive ourselves here. Not all men are strong to withstand sexual tension. Some fall easily. Deliver it and you will have no reason to chase after departmental women. Did I make any sense at all? Well, trust, did he make any sense at all? Just trying to decipher it.
1: No, I'm trying to.
0: Okay.
1: You see, I think there's one thing they said that I agree with.
0: Okay, what part?
1: So I say this all the time, and people think I joke when I say it. That in a marriage, sex is the most important thing in a marriage.
0: Most important?
1: Yes.
0: Okay.
1: Yes.
0: That's debatable.
1: I actually don't
0: people listen.
2: Depends on where you are in life. It depends on what age you are.
1: No, it's not even age. I don't think it's about age. And I don't think, you might say it's debatable, but I don't think it is.
2: If you're still together when you're in your 70s, it probably won't be the most important thing.
0: Most important thing seems very...
1: So, okay, what?
2: And of course, there would be health complications later in life. It's not a... Yeah, it is important at a certain point, but it won't be a consistent...
1: Yeah.
0: Also, Tolu, you are saying that there's a point it is most important.
2: Absolutely.
1: Yeah. I agree with Tolu to a reasonable degree.
0: When does it stop being most important?
2: It changes for different couples.
1: Different situations.
2: And even within the same marriage, right? It might be important to you at the time when it's not important to him.
1: But guess what? Even at that point when it's not, it's reduces, like it stops being as important. Mm-hmm. I think the past situations or the past encounters mm-hmm. make those periods livable. You understand?
2: Okay.
1: It makes it bank. Yes. The credit you put in the bank when it was there makes those periods manageable, basically. Let me use that word. Or makes it so there is always something to reminisce on. So I think
0: so the good times you've had.
1: Yeah, makes those times. Because I tell people every time. And we say, it's arguable. No, it's not. Because in truth, there is nothing your partner does for you that you can't get outside. Nothing. Absolutely nothing. No, you shouldn't. Like, that's why I say, you shouldn't. That in all other ones, it's not, nobody, if you get it outside, no issues. But sex, if you say, I got sex outside, it's found at least in some quarters. And truly, you shouldn't be getting it outside. So, that in itself is the only thing in... speaking in pure terms, that only your partner should give you and only your partner can give you. Do you understand? All of that things can. So why, like, you cook great, fantastic, I can easily check into a nice restaurant and eat. Company, I can easily get company from other people. Like, there's nothing your spouse gives you that you that is as important or that is as valuable as sex. So that I agree. But even when it doesn't happen, that should not be a reason to say, oh, I see fine girls every day as a lecturer. Like,
0: wouldn't it then be a reason? Because I mean, from all you said,
1: yeah,
0: it sounds like sex is really the only reason, you know, you're married, so to speak, if you can get other things from outside. So if you're now being denied it,
1: So
0: who says you can't get it from outside?
1: No, that's why I say you shouldn't. Do you understand? You should make it work at home for you to get it at home. Do you understand?
0: Mm-hmm.
1: And this, it can be different ways you can make it happen. And yes, it doesn't make any sense to withhold sex from your partner. Like, it's terrible when people do it. Like, horrible when people do it. Like, it shouldn't happen. Yes, there are times when you are probably tired. There are times when, you know what, you just want to rest. Yeah. But when it becomes a constant, then there is a problem.
0: Mm.
1: When it's like, oh, probably we have sex just once or twice in a month, there is a problem. Do you understand? There is a problem. So, but to be fair, sex is that, is that situation that you enjoy. Do you understand? Like, sex is a bonding agent, basically. Like, it's like when you cook.
0: Let's take this one. Calm down first. Let's take this one step from me because you're entering the spirit.
2: Yeah, folks.
1: Oh, don't worry.
2: If na play, make una stop her, okay? I wouldn't think twice to give up one kidney to anyone who need it. I would not think twice.
4: Thank you very much.
2: But that ball, I know the gift. Don't you understand? Touching it alone, seeing it alone, reminds you of the glory of your masculinity. It reminds you of your manly mandate. It reminds you of that important part of life that you are playing. Give I shall have it till I die. I came to this world with it. I shall return to my creator with my two balls. So, secondly, these people said it brings us to the place of value in society.
0: Really?
2: We are a society that have installed money as our Lord and Savior.
4: Mm.
2: Money take over everything. Anybody can have money. Just have money. Nobody has question. We've seen people with zero level of intelligence who obviously steal. We call them babalai babake. We see criminals. We see thugs having a lot of money, sending people to Jerusalem, absolutely, sponsoring people to Hajj, on Hajj, pilgrimage. They do all sorts of things, and that's it. And this is why these young people, they don't really have that sense of value, many of them. Because when you are age 22, what was I looking for? I was still battling with education. So it is for many people of my generation. Age 22, yes, of course, you have to run. Part of your adulthood, young adulthood, is to, I mean, run around girls, I mean, go to club, drink. You're just enjoying life. So these sort of things will continue to happen. Who knows how many people have decided to sell their kidneys? Who knows? Maybe this might be a reflection of a much broader problem. So, to find a way to protect the so-called future, if we still have it as a nation, we must return to that place of value where money will not determine who is important in the society.
0: Mm. All right. Thank you for your voice note, Remy. Although I'm still struggling to understand why it's easy for people to let go of kidney. But not that. It's okay. I tell you, did you listen to the story I read out earlier? Yeah. What's your thought on it? Okay.
4: I did the lecturer.
0: The lecturer.
4: Okay.
0: Yeah.
4: So the man made a good point, but killed it himself when talking about, like, is demanding a sainthood for staying clear of university girls. You are supposed to stay clear of them. You are not supposed to come out and start saying, so please, let's make that clear. You don't deserve a national award for doing the right thing.
0: Mm.
4: But beyond that, should I bring the Bible into this? There's this concept in the New Testament about couples being in agreement when it comes to questions of intimacy in their marriage.
1: Don't they quote the Bible? Jesus.
0: What do you mean?
4: I'm deliberately not quoting the Bible.
1: But I'm referencing the Bible.
4: I can reference the Bible.
0: Better word.
4: God. So what is that now? This guy,
1: this can happen in this life.
0: Why are you
1: referencing Bible?
0: Trust.
4: My point being, as in all things, the Bible talks about something like this. Mm-hmm. If you guys are in agreement that okay, because of certain demands, work, maybe your faith, maybe health, we won't be able to consume it at certain times. By all means, have the discussion. But beyond that, it's a duty you owe to each other.
0: So you shouldn't withhold it from the other.
4: Absolutely. And that's why there are periods of courtship. And it also kind of speaks to the question of premarital sex. The need to ensure sexual compatibility before marriage. That way you guys already know each other person's desires, your limits.
0: Whether it is frequency,
4: you should have all of this on the table before you actually become one. That way, if you know you would not be able to, what's the word now? To meet up.
0: Okay.
4: You guys just call it. That way, you are not the reason for another person's temptation.
0: Okay, Yuji, let's hear from you, Yuji, because Tolu has taken us to another dimension.
4: No, basically, the man is saying he's not getting what he paid for. What he ordered versus what he got.
0: He's appraising his
1: that
0: wife.
1: That he is getting, but he's there are people that are not
0: wife,
1: getting.
0: Yeah. So he's saying that that's why he's not following. And it's concerning for me. Should a lecturer be saying this?
3: So that's my point. That was what I wanted to say. Are you sending a message to your wife that, okay, if she doesn't give you have options?
4: There are options, yeah.
3: Is that what you're telling us? Or you are trying to give advice to the people that or your fellow lecturers that, okay, if your wife's not giving you, you still have options. Like, I don't understand what he's getting at. But yes, I feel that this should be a discussion that should be had and all that. But I'm not in agreement with Tolu that water should be tested, because at the end of the day, sometimes testing waters can be... testing waters can be, and at the end of the day, you guys just...
1: What do you mean testing waters?
3: Trust, move on, please. Anyway.
4: I don't remember using...
1: What do you... That's what I'm saying. What does it mean to test waters? Explain.
4: Okay. I mentioned premarital. Okay. Mm-hmm. Okay.
3: So I don't...
4: But you don't want to receive consignments, finish, and realize what I ordered is not what I got.
3: Now, goods and services.
0: We're talking about...
3: Is it goods and services, my God? Anyway, Oga lecturer, thank you for the public announcement. People that you made it for will actually follow suit. Thank you.
0: And it's concerning because we're in a society where the cases of sex for grades, women being pressurized to giving to sexual, what's the word I'm looking for now?
1: Advances,
0: yes, being made by the lecturers.
1: I help people for a living.
0: And a number of other issues like that.

0: Two things happen immediately. The Soviet Union occupies the north of the peninsula. America occupies the south. A line is drawn at the 38th parallel. Temporary, they say, just while things get sorted out. It is not temporary. Step 2. The Soviets need someone to run the north. They choose a 33-year-old Korean guerrilla fighter named Kim Il-sung. He is not the most famous Korean resistance leader, he is not the most experienced, but he is young, charismatic, and most importantly, willing to take orders from Moscow. The Soviets install him, give him an army, give him a state, give him a country. Kim Il-sung takes everything they give him, then spends the rest of his life making sure nobody can ever take it away. Step 3. In 1950, Kim Il-sung invades South Korea. He wants the whole peninsula, he almost gets it. Then America intervenes. Then China intervenes. 3 years of the most brutal fighting of the Cold War. 2 million Korean civilians dead. The peninsula destroyed. In 1953, a ceasefire is signed. Not a peace treaty, a ceasefire. The Korean War never officially ends. The two Koreas still technically at war. Step 4. Kim Il-sung rebuilds the North. But he builds something no other communist leader builds. Not just a state, a religion. He invents a philosophy called Juche. Self-reliance. The idea, North Korea needs nothing from the outside world. The outside world full of enemies. He builds a personality cult that makes Ceausescu look modest. He is the great leader, the father of the nation, eternal. His face on every wall, his biography, mandatory reading, his family, a dynasty. When he dies in 1994, power passes to his son Kim Jong-il in a communist state, like a monarchy. Step 5. The 1990s break North Korea. The Soviet Union collapses. The aid stops overnight. Kim Jong-il refuses to reform. Between 1994 and 1998, somewhere between 500,000 and 3 million North Koreans starve to death. The government calls it the Arduous March. They tell people it is caused by American sanctions and natural disasters. It is caused by the regime's decisions. Kim Jong-il does not change the system, he doubles down on it. And adds nuclear weapons to make sure nobody can force him to change it. Step 6. In 2011, Kim Jong-il dies. Power passes to his son, Kim Jong-un, the third generation of the same family. In a country of 26 million people, Kim Jong-un executes potential rivals, including his own uncle, accelerates the nuclear program. In 2017, North Korea tests a hydrogen bomb. Today, it has an estimated 40 to 50 nuclear warheads. The most isolated country on Earth, the most controlled population on Earth, the same family still in power. The line drawn at the 38th parallel in 1945, still there, the temporary arrangement, now 80 years old. And nobody knows how it ends.
1: Excellence. From the center of excellence. This is Lagos Talks, 91.3.
2: Ogboni, if we break it down, it means any totigbo, ogbo eni. And bo in this context means mature. If you say nongro to je yo ti bo, it's not ripe enough for eating.
3: And that ripe status, what will bring about it is maturity.
2: Maturity. So, Ogbeni is a mature person. Where I come from in Yoruba land, if you are walking along the street and say, I'm Ogbeni Yinko, what they mean is, wow, are the fathers in your house? Are the old people,
3: the mature ones
2: in your house? Now, the Ogbeni as a system of governance, are matured, sensible, discreet people who you can leave the secrets of the community in their hands.
3: Discretion.
2: They are a mixture of the present judiciary and the intelligence system. The secret service. They do not say things that they know. But unfortunately, when Europeans came, they were able to penetrate various other structures of society, but they could not fit the Ogboni, so they declared them secret societies. So easily

0: DSS is a civil society.
1: Abi? Abi?
0: Because they won't tell you what they know now.
1: And even doctors
0: I will now give those ones discretion.
1: Mm.
0: Doctors, people who do not say what they know out of discretion,
1: mm-hmm.
0: out of respect for people's privacy.
1: Is that AWO?
0: That is part of what AWO is.
1: Mm.
0: And AWO is a person that is so close to you, that knows things about you that other people do not know, and will not tell other people those things.
1: Mm-hmm.
0: Because they learnt it by privilege.
1: Mm. Mm. You've told me that before, that the value of an information is determined
0: the value of information is determined by the ease with which
1: the deserving
0: recipient gets it,
1: and
0: the difficulty with which the undeserving recipient gets it.
2: Excellence from the center of excellence. This is Lagos Talks 91.3.
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Okay, welcome back. You're listening to 91.3 Lagos Talks. Welcome to Talk Business. And a lot of things are happening right now that might just be impacting you in one way or the other as far as doing business is concerned. For example, for folks listening from Abuja, you know that NNPC, the pump price is now pegged at 1,345 per liter in Abuja and other stations. Quite an interesting talking point right there. There was a market check that was done by the Daily Post earlier today showing that NNPCL stations in Gwarimpa will say zones 2 and 6.

idea incubation. You know, there are these interesting ways of thinking and seeing that begin to emerge when you can't immediately share every impulse and every observation with the broader world online. What happens when you begin to ponder those things in your heart? Our time away was like a cleansing of the lens that helped us renew our vision for the role that social media could play in our lives. Yes, social media has its problems, and it's so easy to talk about those things, but when we use it mindfully, it has immeasurable potential. I like to think of social media as kind of like a giant table. Now, if you take a table and you just randomly plop it in the middle of a room without thinking about your environment, you're going to experience that as an obstacle that gets in the way. But when you put it in its proper setting and you use it intentionally, that same table becomes a space for community. We can think of social media as a digital table with three legs. The first is content consumption. Now, for a lot of people, this can be a great source of information anxiety, but it doesn't have to be that way. Information isn't bad. Just like food, it's a source of nourishment that we all need to survive. But just like with eating, it's possible to develop habits that leave us feeling fatigued and addicted. Well, we all know that the solution to eating problems isn't to renounce food. In a similar way, the solution to social media consumption is to learn how to engage things in a way that leave us feeling replenished and refreshed. The second leg is creativity. In the same way that a minimalist doesn't renounce physical possessions, but instead seeks to celebrate them and use them healthfully, a digital minimalist doesn't renounce technology, but seeks to redeem it. By introducing just a healthy dose of intentionality into our social media use, we can redefine for ourselves what it means to be informed, what it means to be involved. We can ask ourselves questions like, what are the results I most want to create in my life? What are the skills I want to develop, the things that I want to learn, the ways that I want to show up? And then we can begin to orient our social media activities around that. The last leg is connection. A hammer and a baseball bat are valuable tools, but they immediately become weaponized when we misuse them. So it is with technology. No matter how valuable these tools are, they cease to be helpful until we use them with a sense of purpose and generosity. We often say love people use things because the opposite never works. What happens when we begin to use social media as a tool for love? Once we simplify these three elements, social media ceases to be clutter like that giant table in the middle of a room, and it becomes a well-placed table that facilitates real opportunities for genuine human connection. After we clarified our intentions around social media, we made the decision at the beginning of the year to make a return, kind of like when Michael Jordan came back. Here are a few guidelines that helped us keep things simple. My favorite is the casino rule. Treat social media like a casino. You can go in if you want, but decide how much you're going to spend before you walk through those doors. Set your time limits and stick to them, no matter what the heat of the moment says and no matter how many distractions try to keep you going. The second one, replace scrolling with searching. You can do whatever you want online. The key is to keep it intentional. So if you decide to go on YouTube to watch a documentary on Bigfoot, more power to you. On the other hand, if you sit down to pay your bills or do your work and you start tumbling down a Bigfoot rabbit hole, a strategy like this might be helpful. The third is make your phone boring. By turning your phone to grayscale, that's a simple little trick that produces massive results. When you drain the color from your phone, it makes it less of a slot machine for the eyes. Number four, declutter the apps. What are the best apps to use? The ones that you'll actually use, not the ones that other people demonize. If you haven't used it in 6 months, get rid of it. It's just digital clutter. And the last rule is the entryway rule. This is the art of creating healthy tension by taking your phone and sitting it by the entryway. That way, if you want to use it, you gotta work for it, and you strip away the power that your distractions have to follow you around from room to room. Now, these strategies are gonna work in different ways for different people, but the underlying spirit behind them is pretty simple and universally applicable. It's all about setting boundaries without falling into renunciation. It's all about embracing restraints while still remaining open to possibility. And no more obligation. This philosophy is about showing up with a sense of play rather than a sense of duty. And ironically, now that we no longer have to be on social

0: 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And the most important part is we give ourselves complete permission to walk away if any of this stuff gets in the way of our happiness and our health.
1: Oh, wait. One more thing. Sydney, if you're watching this, my DMs are open.

0: Lagos parties. Lagos relaxes. 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